So we've got Mathias and Wright. They gave us a varsity roster of about 14 players, so we're going to have to pick and choose here tonight. The ball taken close on the up, man, and it's almost out to midfield. Boy, that kick didn't go very far. Let's see who picked him. So Ethan Haper, one of the upmans, and he'll probably stay in the backfield. No, it'll be Jamison DeGrush coming in. So Haper, one of the upmen, didn't get back to Rupnow and Company, and it'll be first down and 10 for the Chiefs. Excellent field position at their own 48-yard line. Just underway. Dells decked out in their away white with Columbia blue numerals as we get set to go. Jackson Gall, the quarterback from the shotgun, and he is going to throw a flip out right side and running upfield with it and getting it a lot of yardage. And that could be Caden Kurtz on that far side. that will be maybe Xander Miller there. Xander Miller coming in on that catch. And so it's going to bring up a first down for Wisconsin Dells as we look across the way. A little bit different setup here. Wisconsin Dells, Liam Westhead is in the starting lineup as well. DeGrush is going to be taken down at the line. Line of scrimmage is the Wautoma 40, no gain for Jamison. Chiefs offense, Gallick quarterback, DeGrush is the running back. Tight end is Hendrick Dawson. In the line, Cam Lawton, Mark Cleary, Pierce McClyman, Mason Espinoza, and Ethan Kingsley. Wide receivers, Antonio Gomez and Caden Kurtz in the slots, and Liam Westhead getting a start here tonight as well. Kurtz lines up wide right. Gomez wide left. In the slot right is Westhead on a second and 10. And back to pass again, a little flip out. This is going to be Caden Kurtz dancing around. He is going to be thrown for a loss this time. Good coverage by Wautoma. The first pass to Caden, he got a first down after the lot of yardage after the catch. This one, Wautoma was there, a loss of two. Third down and 12 for the Chiefs at the Wautoma, we're going to call it 43-yard line. No score. Just about 2 minutes in. Don't want to give up this excellent field position. Let's see what the Chiefs can do on third down in almost 13. Back to Pascal, straight back in the pocket, throws up over the top. He's got Hendricks Dawson, and Hendricks, the big guy, catches it inside the 10, and he's down to the 5, first down, Wisconsin Dells. Oh, Hendricks Dawson just looked over his shoulder, and Gall laid it in there beautifully. Streaked down the field, streaking was Dawson. And it's first down, and is it going to be Gall? They're going to mark it just inside the 10, I do believe. Yeah, so it's first down and goal for the Chiefs at about the 8-yard line. First and goal from the 8. Wisconsin Dells on a 3rd and 13 get a big chunk on that pass. And the ball given off straight up the gut, and running with it is Haper. Haper gets near the goal line, and we'll see. Both Haper, boy, he's down to about the 1. Ethan Haper, so it's going to bring up 2nd down and goal at the 1-yard line. Haper stays in there. He's to the right of Gall on a 2nd and goal. Ooh, the snap goes over his head. Gall has to go back and get it, and he falls on it at about the 12. That time the snap just sailed over Jack Gall. Jack's a pretty big kid. He's 6 feet, a little over that. And now it'll be 3rd down and goal from the 12 for Wisconsin Dells. Last time they looked for Hendrick Dawson. He lines up on the slot left, along with Gomez on the left-hand side. And they're going to try and run it. Going to sweep it to the left side. Haper is down to about the 5. They pulled everybody out of there for Wisconsin Dells that time. Big number 79 leading the way, Mason Espinoza. And he picks up about 7. So it is 4th and goal from the 5.

0: 8 minutes, 24 seconds to go. Opening drive here of the ball game. Wisconsin Dells knocking on the door. Fourth and goal from the 5. Kurtz wide right, Gomez left. Back to pass, now sprinting right. Gall looks over the middle, throws, he's got his man. Touchdown, Antonio Gomez. Antonio Gomez gets another one. And the Chiefs get on the board here at the 8:04 mark of the first. Gall on a fourth down and 5. Hits Antonio Gomez from 5. So there it is. Let's see how the Dells do it. They're going to go placement here. Haper. Let's see if they got the kinks out. Gomez to hold. Counting his steps. Going through a ritual. Those kickers need rituals. Placement is up. The kick is good. And so Haper's kick is good. So Wisconsin Dells with 8:04 to go convert on a fourth and goal from the 5-yard line. And the Chiefs go up in this one by a score of 7-0. We'll be back with more and the kickoff on the way in just a moment on 102.1 and Magnum.media.
1: All right, folks, let's get started. 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
0: Welcome back to Wautoma. Chiefs go up here on the road, 7-0. Big pass and catch on fourth down. Hendrick Stawson, third down completion, third and long, and a fourth and goal from the 5, and the Chiefs convert. Promising. So Haper will kick off from right to left. We mentioned no breeze whatsoever. And it's going to be taken up at the 10-yard line. Trying to cut his way around and out to about the 22. And so their leading rusher is Marshall Woyak, but the guy we're going to also look forward to for the Wautoma Hornets is Mason Dobrizovic. He's a 5'9", 165-pound running back. And, of course, with Pika back there, quarterback, he's been there for 3 years now. First down, 10, Wautoma. They come out in their orange home and white numerals. Going to hand it off the right side. In the Dells, nothing doing. Hendrick Stawson right there for the stop. So, Dobrizovic, no gain. Chiefs on the defense. Keaton, we'll go with the line here. Dawson, Verbonic, Cleary, and McClyman. Linebackers are DeGrushen, Haper. Five-man defensive back at Kurtz, Miller, Westhead, Severson, and Gomez. Right back to the line, second down and 10. And they're going to hand it off right side. And again, nothing doing. Haper on top. Who's on the bottom? Oh, yeah, Severson right there. Along with Dawson again. And we also see for the Chiefs, Mark Cleary. It's going to bring up third down and 11. Two running plays, nothing doing.
3: From the 24-yard line.
0: And mark it at the 24 for Wautoma. This is a grass turf, and now we have something going on here. The head official is coming to the Wautoma sideline. I guess something with the clock. It says 7:51. see if they do anything with the clock.

0: Nothing yet. Official looking at it. Well, oh, 7-10. Okay. Wow. So they stopped the clock at 7:51. Now it's down to 7-10 on this play. Third down at 11. Pika back to pass. Slimming around. Got his man open in the flat left side. Dodges a man, and he's short of the first down. Good coverage by the Chiefs. Wojak. So, let's see. We got a flag at the line of scrimmage. Yeah. Going to go against Watoma, it looks like. That was third down in 11.
1: Legal shift against Watoma.
0: So the Hornets will, let's see, Dulls. Are they going to accept this one? Illegal shift.
1: They're going to decline it,
0: make it be fourth down and punting in their own territory for Watoma. Chiefs football tonight on 102.1 and Magnum Media, being brought to you by Lake Delton State Bank. And we say thank you to South Central Heating and Cooling. Pika back to punt. He's inside his 15. Gets a good snap. Angles it to the right side, and let's see, Rupnow is going to, oh, it hit off the Watoma player. Ooh, and Rupnow goes and gets, hit him, hit the Watoma gunner coming down right in the head. You couldn't time that one. Pika goes, hey, nice shot. That was a 40-yard banger right to the back of the cranium there. And then what happened? That was pretty dangerous. Rupnow went to pick it up. I think if it hit the Watoma player, it's down right there, if I'm not mistaken. So the Chiefs have it, nevertheless. Trying to add more. 6:30 to go in the first. 7-0 Chiefs. Moving right to left. Gall will hand out to DeGrush. Sweeping right. Following Cleary. Espinoza. Big hole. And there he goes for about 15 yards right in front of the Dells bench across the way. 15-yard pickup by Jameson DeGrush. Haper led the Dells in rushing last week against Ripon. You want to know how many times Carter Bell of Ripon carried the ball last week? 43 times for 293 yards against the Dells in the rain. Oof, he had to be a tired young man. Ball goes up the middle again for a short gain. Maybe about one or two on the play. DeGrush, back-to-back carries here. Six to go here in quarter number one. Second down and eight. The Chiefs are back in Watoma territory on that run by DeGrush. That first one, they're at the 43-yard line. Second down and nine. The Chiefs are just kind of waiting for third and fourth down, it seems like. They've converted those on the first drive. Gall back to pass, looking. He's going deep. He's got a Gomez one-on-one. And Antonio goes and gets at the 10, and he's down. First down, Wisconsin Dells. Antonio saw the ball and got the ball. As number 21 for Watoma, Parker Griner was turned around, and Antonio Gomez has done that to a few defensive backs this year. First down, 10, just outside the, I'm going to mark it at the 11. Kurtz goes wide right. They got Hendrick Dawson lined up in the slot right. Westhead and Gomez, and we're going to, they wanted to sweep it, but the play never got off. A little bit too quick was Wisconsin Dells on that one. 5-yard penalty. This is what Coach Yonke mentioned about being consistent. You know, they look good for three downs, and then they have a pull a crazy stunt or something, and they get a penalty, and they push it back. And he goes, Ripon stayed away from that last week, and that's why they won 22-14. So it's first and 15.

0: And this is DeGrush, handoff, and he's hit. And that was the Wojak. So, okay, on their varsity roster, I'll have to go to the printed roster I got for Wautoma. Second down. We'll call it about 15. Over the middle, he's got Dawson again. Hendricks is going to waltz into the end zone. Hendricks Dawson from 18 yards. And once again, the Chiefs overcome a penalty. And two touchdown passes in a row on two drives. And with 4:03 to go, the Dells goes up 13-0. Here's Ethan Haper trying to go 2-for-2 on the PATs. Gomez to hold. Kick is up, and it will go through. 2-for-2 today for Haper, and Ethan's got to be feeling pretty good. Let's take a break and come back as Wisconsin Dells goes over the top twice so far. One to Gomez and the other to Hendrick Dawson. And the Chiefs lead by a score of 14-0 here on 102.1 and Magnum.media.
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Two drives, two scores for Wisconsin Dells here from Wautoma tonight. And with 4:03 to go here in the first quarter, it's the Dells 14, Wautoma Zip. Over the top, Hendrick Dawson is getting free. No one's going to catch him when he gets running. So, E. Haper to kick off, and he's going to send this one in the end zone. It'll be first down and 10 for the Hornets from their 20-yard line. Oh, I see. I'm just hearing the PA announcer. They're going all out. Wautoma tonight, fireworks after the ball game. So this is kind of interesting. So, okay, now we got their full lineup. Their program had about 15 players on the varsity. So here we go. It is Peyton Pika under center. Looks like a real in-tight power eye formation run up the middle. From the 20 to about the 22-yard line, I do believe that might be Boyack. We'll see. Okay, no, that's going to go Mason Dobrisovich. Mentioned a 5'9", 165-pound, 2-yard gain. Pika at quarterback, a 6'3", 180-pound senior. Second down and 8 for the Hornets from their own 22-yard line. Slowly breaking the line of scrimmage. Under center, Pika will pitch back, trying to go through Dobrisovich. He's going to try and cut the corner. He does for a nice gain near the first down. So, let's see. He needs to get to the 30. Let's see across the way. Speculation time. Third down in about 2. Maybe actually 1. Third down and 1. That was a nice... When he cut the corner, he picked up about 6 extra yards right in front of the Dells bench across the way.

0: way. So it's third down and one for the Hornets from their own 29-yard line. Staying on the ground is Wautoma out of the I formation now, and they give it up the middle, hit at the line, and thrown back. He is not there. Espinoza there, Verbonic, Hendricks, Dawson, all in there. That front wall really doing a nice job. Debrisevich is short. It's fourth down and about a half a yard. Yeah. You can see that ball just shy of the 30-yard line. Fourth and less than one. Will Pika take it himself? No, he's going to hand off right side, and they got a first down. Gomez hits him, but he got it out to the 31-yard line. He stood him up right there, but good enough for a first down. So it's first down for Wautoma. The Hornets, first down of the ball game. We have 2:19 to go here in the first quarter. Dells 14, Wautoma nothing. I formation, and this is back to pass. Pika out in the right flat. Got his man. It's caught. Nice pickup that time by Zayden Hauser. Zayden Hauser, and he gets a first down. He caught it in stride. Boy, that pass was coming right, looking at it, right at it here. And he got an extra 10 yards because of that. They are now into Dells territory at the 44-yard line. So Pika had time in the pocket that time and threw a beauty. First and 10 for Wautoma. Under center, Pika will hand off. And running with the football is Noah Reepstorf. Reepstorf, they say a fumble. Dell's saying Chiefs ball, but not going to convince the stripes there. They lose a yard. Back to the 45. Second down in 11. 1:11 to go here in a fast-moving first quarter. Wautoma, new coach, Chris Hintz, in his first year. Second down in 11. And they're going to pitch left side. And running with the football there is Reepstorf. And Reepstorf is going nowhere. Oh, boy. Hendrick Dawson busted that play up. And coming across off that way, Cleary as well. Dawson will get a breather. So it's third down and about 11 to go. Third down and 11, 20 seconds to go in the first quarter. I think they do got to run this play here. It's time they go shotgun. Two in the backfield, slot right, back to pass. Pika, right-hander, looks, fires, got his man. It's caught near a first down, and it is good enough for a first down. Parker Griner. Griner gets a first down, and boy, Pika stood real nice in the pocket. There was danger all around him. And yes, indeed, he stood right there and drilled one to Parker Griner. So that is end of one quarter of play. Wisconsin Dells, thanks to two touchdown passes from Jack Skaw, one to Antonio Gomez and one to Hendricks Dawson, leads by a score of 14-0. But Wautoma driving here as we will begin quarter number two. Chiefs football on 102.1 and Magnum.media.
1: All right, folks, let's get started. Parents, thanks for coming. As many of you know, I'm Coach Mather. Tonight I want to talk about the season, of which I only have one expectation, that everybody gets stronger. 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Sure, we'll be in the weight room, we'll be running stairs, but we're also going to

0: focus on developing mental toughness and grit, because those are the characteristics that allow us to achieve greatness both on and off the court. 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
2: Here we go. Wisconsin Dells leading 14-0. Wautoma makes the Dells jump on the first play of the second quarter. And offside Chiefs. That's an easy five. And they're going to move the ball down to the 24-yard line. First and five now for Wautoma. Pika has had two nice passes. One to Husser and one to Parker Griner to keep this drive going. First and five now from their Dells 24. There's a pump fake going into it. He's got his man caught at the five. That was a battle.
3: Number five, Zayden.
2: That was Zayden Hooser. He and Caden Kurtz went after it. Caden made a good effort, but again, the receiver, like Antonio Gomez did on his touchdown, he kind of got to the ball first. He saw the ball first. First and goal for the Hornets. They're at the Chief 3-yard line, starting quarter number two. Under center, this is Pika going to try and rush it in. And using his 6'3" frame, and he's in. So the Hornets get on the board, and that didn't take long. 11:39 to go here in the half. Wautoma on a 3-yard run that time by Peyton Pika, the cornerback. Quarterback sneak. And it is now 14-6. Let's see what Wautoma does. Are they going to try for replacement? It does look like it, but they are not set up. They might have to. Matthias Wright and his kick. It gets there. Yeah, it does. So Wautoma closes the gap right off the bat here in quarter number two. It's the Dells 14 and Wautoma 7. 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Back with the next kickoff in a moment.
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14-7. Wautoma comes back in a hurry here in the second quarter. Right to kickoff. End over end. This one's a little further, and it is going to be Rupp now, and he's got it at the 30, 35, 40. Gains a three at midfield. It's a foot race. There goes Eli Rupp now. He is going to be... No, he's going to break away and into the end zone. A touchdown. Eli Rupp now. We're going to say about 75 yards. I think he took it at the 25 on the run. I'm going to say 75-yarder.

0: higher up now. Oh, the Watoma guy had the angle on him at about the 25, but Eli broke free. And it looked like he might have tripped him, but he didn't. Rupnow stayed on his feet and got into the end zone. 75-yard kickoff return. Hang on, folks. This is the way the Devil's season has gone. So it'll be Ethan Haper for a chance to go 3-for-3. Placement's down. Kick is up. And it is true. So practice for that PAT, and Ethan's got to be feeling pretty good as the Chiefs answer right back on the following kickoff after Watoma scores early, and we have a score of Chiefs 21, Watoma 7 on 102.1 and Magnum Media.
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Welcome back to Wautoma. Fireworks here. Wautoma scores. Half minute in. Liddell's Eli Rupnow burst free for a 75-yard kickoff return. And Haper kicks one into the end zone. 11-26. So between the run by Pika and the kickoff return by Rupnow, 13 seconds evaporated. Woo! So let's see if the Chiefs defense can hold them. Wautoma went through the air last time. Chiefs will take over. Pardon me, Wautoma takes over. First and 10 from their own 20. They're moving from right to left. They've alternated from the shotgun to under center. This time shotgun. Pika back to pass. In the pocket. Now steps up. Gets away from the rush. Throws. And it's caught near a first down. Yes. Boy, 21 again. Parker Grenier, sophomore. Boy, he's got good hands. That ball was just above the grass here. And he got an 11-yard pickup. So it's going to bring up a first down 10 for Wautoma. Pika's on a roll now. I think that's four in a row for Mr. Peyton Pika throwing the ball. 11 minutes to go in the first half, 21-7 Chiefs. And they're going to pitch it off the left side. And no, Severson was there. Yeah, that was a beautiful play. Reedstorf was nowhere to go. Dawson Severson was there to break that one up. He was 5 yards into the backfield that time before Reedstorf even started to make his cut. Oh, he lost more than that. It's second down and 18. 8 yard loss. So Wautoma, we'll see what they do. Their passing game has picked up here as the game is going along. From the shotgun, two backs next to each other. This is Pika dancing free. Got a little room now. Right side throws, and it's tipped. Oh, what a nice play that time. I think that was DeGrush. Yeah, Jamison DeGrush playing that linebacker out there. Wait, 21. I beg your pardon there. 21 is Aiden White Eagle. That was White Eagle with the nice play. Stuck his hands up there and knocked the ball away. Transfer from Nikusa. Just broke into the lineup, what was it, 2 weeks ago?

0: So it's going to bring up third down and 18 for Wautoma from their own 24. Back to pass, quick flare out, right side, Griner again, and not much. Oh, the Chiefs just there. I think they had a good talking to after that quick touchdown by Wautoma. Guys, we got them. We got them. We got them on the run. And that time the defense comes up with the big answer there. Chiefs will go back. Kurtz and Rupp now will stand looking at Pika. We'll get it away from his 15 or so. Should be good field position. Good snap. Little bit of a rush. High kick. And this is going to be Rupp now. Fumbled the ball, but he got it right back. Eli will get it to the 49, and he took a hit. He was open. Open season right there for Eli because he went down to pick that ball up and they went after him. But he got it. First down and 10 at the 49, and the Chiefs have the ball in good position here. 21-7 is our score. The big game tonight, Ripon is at Berlin. Those two teams 3-0 in conference play. First down 10, Chiefs. Running with the ball is cutting off the right side, and Severson. Dawson Severson.
1: Tries to get out. Severson wrapped up.
0: And he gets a loss of about three. He had some good runs against Adams Friendship in that ball game. Complimented once with Haper and DeGrush going linebackers on defense and running backs on offense. They needed a little break. Looks like DeGrush is back in there now. Second down and 13. And nope, this is Aiden White Eagle, number 21. Well, first time we're going to see him. White Eagle will get about one or two.
1: Back into Hornet territory. Ball at about the 48-yard line.
0: I beg your pardon. DeGrush on that play for about two. Third down and 9. From the shotgun. Jack Skull. Oh, looking. Double pump. Throw in deep. And he's looking for Westhead at about the 20, just overthrown. Liam right there. Big target, pass just when he had to kind of angle his body a little bit there. So it's going to bring up fourth down. And Antonio Gomez will, looks like he might attempt his first punt of the night. We'll see. He has faked him.
1: For the Hornets, number two.
0: In this season. Ooh, we get an extra five. Wautoma jumps. Antonio Gomez with the count. Crafty. And then it'll be fourth down and about four, maybe, I want to say. Yeah, fourth and four. Now, let's see. Gall is going to come back in. She's going for it on a fourth down and 4 from the Wautoma 44. Gall, and he fakes a handoff to DeGrush. Little jump shot over to Hendricks Dawson, trying to wheel for a first down, down the sidelines. He's at the 20. He's down to the 10, down to the 5. First down, 10, Wisconsin Dells. Oh, tightrope job that time by the big guy. He caught the ball at about the 35-yard line and cut up field, stayed in bounce, and he's all the way down to the 5-yard line. Nice article about Hendricks Dawson in WISC News this week about his recruiting trail and running DeGrush. DeGrush trying to go wide, and he's going to be, oh, he kept his feet, and is he going to get in? Yes. Oh, second effort, Jameson DeGrush. So

0: So DeGrush goes 4 or 5 yards. And with 7:41 to go here in the first half, Wisconsin Dells has put up 27 points. Well, no fooling around this week. Chiefs sputtered a little bit in that torrential downpour last week. Rippon didn't make as many mistakes and won that one. Chiefs looking good here tonight, though. Right back at it. Here comes Haper with the extra point. Good again. He's 4 for 4. Wisconsin Dells adds up another touchdown on a touchdown run set up by Hendrick Dawson on a 35-yard pass play to get it down to the 5, and then DeGrush goes in. So we have 7:41 to go here in the first half. It is Wisconsin Dells 28 and Wautoma 7 on 102.1 and magnum.media.
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Dells 28, Wautoma 7. Chiefs answering. This is Haper with the kickoff down to about the 5-yard line. Griner, he gets back to the 20, 21. So it's going to bring a first down 10 for Wautoma. Halftime guest. Well, would you believe the Wisconsin Dells girls golf team will be entering postseason play next week? Yeah, we're going to hear from Jordan as she will be telling us about that run to the conference championship. Jordan, the girls golf coach. And that'll be coming up at halftime. Plus, everybody who was busy this week will tell you about it. Cross country, boys soccer, girls volleyball. And this is Wautoma on the run. Nothing there. Maybe one. Let's see where they mark this. Right to the line. So, Wautoma, second down, and they're going to. Yeah, it's about 10. See a few new players coming in. Wautoma, their full lineup has a lot of underclassmen. That was just a freshman coming off. Marks, number 11. Second down and about 11 for Wautoma. Back to pass, shotgun. Pika throws, got his man. It's caught. Griner. Tackle immediately over there. Good one-on-one hit that time by Aiden White Eagle. So he picks up about 3, maybe 4. Third down and about 8. Holding his ground that time was White Eagle. A lot of teams... trying to get the Dells in the passing situation. Third down and 8. Back to pass. Pika spreading right. Now being chased by Dawson on the run. Throws out of bounds. Right into the Dells bench across the way. It'll bring up fourth down and 10. Pardon me, fourth down and 8. For the Wautoma Hornets. Chiefs football on 102.1 and Magnum.media is a presentation of the Bank of Wisconsin Dells.

Well, the cross-country team was up at Marshfield running today. Abbotsford, the host there. Tomorrow, the girls' volleyball team have a big tournament at Madison Edgewood. And boys' soccer at Richland Center tomorrow. And then we wait till Tuesday as homecoming week starts next week for the Chiefs. I'm sure it has already started in a lot of activities. Here goes the Chiefs, first and 10. Up the middle for about two or three to Grush. To about the 49 of Watoma. And he picked up a nice four on the play. So Jameson DeGrush, the main ball carrier tonight, until he gets tired, I'm sure. Then Haper will come in. I've seen Severson already tonight in the backfield. Second and six. They're going to go sweep it. Now cutting up field to near a first down. And I think he got it right at the, well, no, he's going to be a yard short. To the Watoma 45. Haper. And it's going to bring up third down, and I'm a short two. Third down, and a short two to go. Nels on the running side this series. And they're going to keep it. Goal. Left side, plenty of room. Quarterback run all the way downfield. He picks up about 10 yards down this left side. Big hole off that left side, and Jax just saw it. And the Chiefs pick up a first down on the ground with 4:40 to go here in the first half. We're seeing the Marcus Marks, a freshman, coming in now. And then a sophomore coming out. Gall will hand off, and this is, I want to say, DeGrush. We'll see. Nope, Haper. Ethan picks up about five on the play. Dell's getting some nice chunks now. That offensive line extending for the Dells Chiefs. Lawton, Cleary, McClyman, Espinoza, and Kingsley. Second down and about three to go. Chiefs on the march, leading 28-7. And they're going to fake. Gall is going to be breaks free, and he throws it away. Oh, Watoma had him, but Gall used his strength. And that ankle didn't look bad that time. This is the best we've seen him get out of trouble. It'll be third down and three for the Chiefs. And the ball is at the Watoma 27. They got Kurtz and Westhead lined up right side. Gomez to the left, throwing, and no, trying to keep it. Haper, and he lost about a yard. Not seen or heard from Marshall Woyak, number one. Don't know if he's injured. There are a number of injured players for Watoma. I'm looking to see. We'd have been mentioning his name a lot. Their leading rusher. Fourth down for the Chiefs, and now about six from the 33. Gall sprinting left, throws, got a man wide open. Gomez, he lunges, and he's got the ball. Yes, inside the 10-yard line. Oh, Antonio went all out on that one. It was like a center fielder coming in on a line drive. Only this one, Antonio just saw the ball and at the last moment made a dive for it and got a first down on the play. First down and goal. They're going to mark it at the eight. Big play pickups for the Chiefs here on the first half. Gall will hand it off up the middle to about the five, maybe the four. If he gets up, Haper on the carry.

0: the ball carried up the middle. That
1: so Hayford makes it second and goal from the five.
0: Well, just shy of the 5-yard line, second down.
1: Mills got a full house backfield now. And they're going to hand off to Haper, sweeping left, and he is down near the goal line. Maybe down to about the 2 or 3. So, Chiefs, under 2 minutes to play here in the first half, and the clock running. Let's see the timeouts. I do believe... Yeah, I think they got all their timeouts here. Yep. Each team with 3 timeouts. Third down and goal from the 2. And this is Gall back to pass, sprinting right. He is in trouble. Throws on the run. It's intercepted at the goal line. 10, 15, 20, 25. Out to about the 30 and wrestled out of bounds. And we got a personal foul on the tackle.
0: And quarterback Gall's pass is intercepted by Watoma.
1: Watoma kid, that was right in front of the Watoma bench. I can't see if he got up. I don't know if he got knocked out of bounds or just carried out of bounds. Now the officials are talking. We have 1:19 to go. Gall tried to make a play happen, and he threw it right into the flat, into the end zone. And the Watoma kid made a nice run and intercepted it. And it is, well, we'll wait to see on this penalty if there's going to be anything tacked on. Official ruling coming up.
0: And the penalty waved off.
1: Waved off. Well. Oh, boy, we've had that a couple of times. So no penalty on the run back. So Watoma has it, and they haven't put the ball down yet. Now they do. And it's at the Hornet 32. All their timeouts left for the Hornets. Dell's 28, Watoma 7. And now they're still monkeying around. Are we ready to play? Okay, thank you. First down, back to pass. Pika over the middle, off the hands of the attended receiver. And that was Grant Kulbert. Kulbert, a senior wearing number 0. So it's second down and 10 for Watoma. First couple series, they came out running. They couldn't get much, and now they've been passing the rest of the half. Second down and 10. This time, shotgun for Pika. Oh, this is a Wildcat, and it's going to be handed off right to the back that time, and that is number 3, Noah Reepstorf. Yeah, he took the direct snap, and now a Watoma player is on his back injured. We're going to have a timeout here with 1:03 to go. It'll be third down and long for Watoma after this injury timeout. So let's take a break and come right back. Dell's 28, Watoma 7, 1:03 to go here in the first half on 102.1 and magnum.media.
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2: 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Injured player was a lineman for Wautoma, Dominic Rooney, a 5'9", 230-pound senior. He came off under his own power. And I guess they're going to have another timeout here. Injury timeout to a regular timeout. That'll give me time to save. Coming up at halftime, we're going to hear from Jordan Fadness, the girls' first-year coach. And guess what? The Dells girls go back-to-back conference championships, winning at Southwestern on Wednesday. We'll hear from Jordan on that. Go over a good week in boys soccer, 2 wins. Girls volleyball, 2 wins. And a good run on Tuesday right over here in Wautoma. Camp Lucerne, I do believe, is that course. So here we go. 3rd and 10 for Wautoma. 1:03 to play after the injury timeout. Pika straight back from the shotgun. Now spreading right. Looking, Verbonic, trying to eye him down. There goes Pika on the run, and he runs out of bounds. Well, maybe not. He gets about 3 yards. Boy, he ran a lot for 3 yards. Boy, Verbonic wouldn't let up on the pursuit. He's a big kid. And I think if Pika would have stayed in bounds, Verbonic would have ran him down. 4th down, he picked up about 3 or 4 on the run. So he did go out of bounds right in front of the Dells bench across the way. Keaton Kurtz, Eli Rupp now back. And Pika will get a good sailor this time. And it's going to be a fair catch by Kurtz at about the 35. So 45 seconds to go. Let's see. The Dells, I am looking, has 2 timeouts. So the Dells took a timeout after the injury timeout. So Dells have 2 timeouts and 65 yards to go. They've been going up top. They've been very successful, leading 28-7. Boy, that would be nice to maybe get more points here before halftime. I'm sure Coach Yonke. So, guys, be urgent. Like a 2-minute drill. Only you only got 45 seconds. So, we got a digression in the backfield with, we got to delay a game.
3: Penalty flag is thrown for a delay against the Dells.
2: That shouldn't happen. Well, this team overcomes a lot, but we'll see. 1st down, 15. Gall from the shotgun, and he throws out. Got Kurtz on the flip, 35, and he's hit at the 37. Oh, I could feel that one. That was a good hit. In the Dells call time, Parker Griner. You could feel the pop that Kurtz took, but he did pick up about five penalty yards and 3 more. So it's going to bring up 2nd down and about 7 from the Chief 38. Here as we count down till the end of the first half of action. Dells 28 and Wautoma 7. 1 timeout, I see. Well, let's see. Yep, 1 timeout up on the board. Looking over at the Wautoma as they have homecoming here tonight. Chiefs homecoming next week. The opponent will be Berlin. Rippin and Berlin playing tonight. They're both 3-0. Looking at Dells and Morston at 2-1.

0: Second and seven, back to pass. Gall throws, got his man Dawson. Going to break a tackle, and he's going to pick up the first down and more. Midfield, 45. Down to the 40. Leaps a Wautoma player. He's down to the 30 and out of bounds at about the 25, maybe the 20-yard line. And how about that? Hendricks Dawson, 6'4", 270, maybe 265. He's not a, you know, that's, it's a good frame for him, is what I'm saying. He's not big and bulky. He's just a natural athlete. And he leaped a guy. I wouldn't say actually leaped. He kind of just, the guy went for his knees and he just went over him. Back to Pascal out of first and 10 throwing. And he, had his man Westhead. He got hit. Right when he caught that one. That was a Marshall Woyak. Well, we haven't. That's the first time we've got Woyak mentioned tonight on the defensive side. Liam, you could see his back jerked on that play from the hit by Woyak. And it's second and 10. Devils right there. 19 seconds to go. One timeout. And they are at the 22-yard line of Wautoma. Second down. Gall will look up the middle. Now throw up the middle. He's got his man caught. And it's inside the 10. Antonio Gomez. And he and the Wautoma player collided. And the Wautoma player goes down. And another injury timeout to Wautoma. We'll take a break and come back here on 102.1. And magnum.media.
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0: Well, the injured Watoma player is still on the ground. And now they're going to bring him up.
1: All right, let's give him a hand. He's been working out there tonight.
0: That's Griner, I do believe, one of their big players, Parker Griner. He and Gomez went up for it. And Antonio's no small dude. He put on some muscle poundage this year. He's up to 190 on his 5'9" frame. And he came down with it, and Griner just happened to be underneath him when Gomez made the catch. So it's third down and two with 10 seconds to go. Bells with one timeout, and I hope they are aware of that. Third down and two from about the 15. Gall will go back to pass, looking, throwing deep corner. Gomez going up for it, and Antonio comes down with it. Antonio Gomez putting on a show. Gall went for a spot, and Antonio Gomez was there. It's called like kind of a feed into the end zone. And, boy, I got a feeling those guys worked on that play a little bit. How about that? The Chiefs score here with 4 seconds to go in the half and now lead 34-7. So Ethan Haper, this could be 5 for 5 here in the first half. Kick is up, and it goes through again. That's a good sign. Keep it up, Ethan Haper. That one, 5 for 5 on the extra points tonight. That's the best of the year so far.

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3: And all student athletes in Wisconsin.
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0: Well, a quick kickoff here as we run out of time in the first half. As number two, Dobrisovich, carried the ball on the kickoff return, and he got out for a short gain. So Wisconsin Dells puts up 35 points here in the first half and leads 35-7. Here at halftime for the Dells Chiefs. That last touchdown, we're going to say 15 yards from Gall to Gomez with 4 seconds to go in the half. And that's where we are right now. 35-7 for the Dells Chiefs, leading the Wautoma Hornets. Coming up, we're going to hear from Southwest Conference Golf Champion Coach Jordan Fadness as they go back-to-back winning the conference title and get ready for postseason play. We're going to do that and take a break and get into our Bank of Wisconsin Dells halftime in just a moment. 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
2: With us now is Wisconsin Dells girls golf coach Jordan Fadness. And Jordan, we talked midway through your season, and you were just starting to get your stride with the team. And boy, did you take off. Congratulations on winning the Southwest Conference championship this year.
3: Thank you very much.
2: How did it come about? You thought you were just starting to get in a groove about maybe 2-3 weeks ago, but how did the girls approach a conference? Because they went on a mini-meet victory string.
3: Yeah, we really just busted out. We were able to really get on the range and start using our drivers, which was huge. So the kids had more confidence in using their drivers.

0: drivers and just trusting their clubs and just going out and playing and having fun, and definitely showed that we could do it. So we've been on a roll. It's been awesome.
1: Who's kind of been the leader for this championship right now? Seems like you've had a real good starting lineup.
0: Yeah, we have Olivia Hilgeman. This isn't her first time up on varsity, so it's been nice to have her experience, and that helps the other girls if they need help or kind of what is a course about. Like, she can help us to let the girls know, like, how this hole is or different holes, which has been really helpful because a lot of the girls haven't played like 18 at one hole at one of the courses, or it's been different. So her leadership has helped a lot.
1: What are the other ones saying now, now that you've gone through your regular season? Are they veterans right now?
0: Yeah, I think we're becoming a little bit more of a veteran. So we got Brooklyn Hill's been doing awesome, really finding her like swinging things, doing well with her clubs, being more confident. Emmy Walker as well, Lake DeFrost, and then Michaela Dent. All of them have just been able to feel better about hitting different clubs rather than, you know, not using their driver, really putting well, and just being confident out there.
1: How do you approach the postseason now as you practice for the Evansville Regional next week?
0: We're approaching it by like doing awkward hits and trying different stuff because you never know how a course is going to be. When I look at pictures of the Evansville course, it looks pretty hilly and it looks like we have a bunch of trees. There's water. So if we can play different situations, like get close to like what it's going to be like there or mimic that, that will help us out. So we're trying to just do like different kind of situations. So that's going to help us in the long run.
1: Do you, as a coach, sit there and go, well, somebody has to shoot this score, or somebody has to shoot that score in order for us to advance? Or
0: not really. We're just going at it, talking to the girls about like what their goal is, like what did we shoot, when was the best meet that you had this year, and kind of going from that. Obviously, you want to know like your score, but you don't want them to get too mentally like thinking about that because this game is such a mental game. I don't want them lock them down, like thinking about different numbers or they have to get this on a hole or different stuff. So just really relaxing, like mentally, and just going to play and doing your best.
1: What did you do this week to get ready? Just kind of keep it loose.
0: Yep, we go out there, start on the range, do some putting, and then go play different holes, holes that we haven't played before, like as a team, and seeing how the girls are doing. Seeing what situations they're out there, like using different clubs, because this is the time to use them. So getting them more comfortable again with those other clubs.
1: Let's zero in on the Evansville Regional next week. When is it? And who are the teams that you are looking at as far as that goes? How many teams advance and individuals? So you can run it down for us, Jordan.
0: Yeah, next Wednesday, we're going to be in Evansville. There's 8 teams at our regional. So we got 5 of them, including us, our interconference. We got Darlington, Edgewood, Evansville, Lancaster, Portage, Prairie du Chien, Southwestern, and then us. So Edgewood, obviously, they've been a good team. They're number one in Division II, but you never know. Someone could have an off day, so there's always a chance. 3 teams will be going on to sectionals, and then 5 individuals will also advance that day as well.
1: Okay, and you mentioned about the Evansville course, looks a little hilly. How does that come into play then?
0: We can really practice that. We'll be at Trappers tonight, and we're able to actually go. We're going to go check out the Evansville course, which will be really nice so that we have an idea. So we're going to get our practice in and try different scenarios.
1: All right. Congratulations once again. I had just one more question. At the beginning of the year, you set your goals. Was winning conference one of those with this brand new group?
0: It was. Win conference, back to back. We looked at, we talked about our goals. A lot of the girls, even on their sheet, wrote that down. So that was really cool to see. So definitely a goal that we had.
1: And you accomplished it. Good luck at Evansville on Wednesday, Jordan.
0: Thank you.
1: Jordan Fadness, Wisconsin Dells girls golf coach. Well, with that South Central Conference championship, they did get some honors individually. Olivia Hilgeman, first team all conference, second teamer.

0: Emmy Walker, and honorable mention going to, pardon me, Brooklyn Hill was also first team. I almost missed that one, Brooklyn. Olivia and Brooklyn, first teamers. Emmy Walker, second team. And then Michaela Dent and Lake DeFosse, honorable mention of all conference as the Dells win back-to-back Southwest Conference Golf Championships. 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
3: Hi, I'm Mike Evans, and I'm a doctor, and I've got three kids, Willa, Finn, and Angus. And they're like a lot of kids. They like to play sports. They're a bit accident prone. So why am I telling you this? Well, I wanted to talk to you about a thing that tends to happen to kids that do play sports or have the occasional accident. Probably heard about it before because of a guy named Sidney Crosby or other famous people. And you see them on TV and they look fine. I mean, they aren't wearing casts or going for surgery, but they're telling you they're not fine. So today I wanted to talk to you about, you guessed it, concussions. Concussions 101. So let's start with the basics. What is a concussion? So a concussion is a knock on the head where you usually have some other stuff going on. So it could be a headache, confusion, blurry vision, feeling sick to your stomach, or even just generally feeling weird. These are all signs that the brain's been disturbed a bit. You might even have gotten knocked out, and you don't have to lose consciousness to actually have a concussion. But these are all things that can happen that shows that the brain's been disturbed. So what's different about a concussion? Well, I think three things. So firstly, the brain sits inside the skull. So when you smash it, it's actually most oftentimes protected. But sometimes if you hit it hard enough, the brain hits the inside of the skull and it can actually get bruised. And if you hit it hard enough, it can actually swing back or rotate and get bruised on the other side of your brain. Secondly, when you twist your ankle or bang your knee, you might see some bruising or scrapes or swelling on the outside, but this isn't the case with your brain. It gets injured and nobody really knows. Thirdly, your brain is like mission control. It controls things like your balance, your mood, your sleep, your thinking, and your senses. So when it gets injured, there can be lots of things that can happen. So we discussed some of the classic ones before, like headaches or neck pain or balance problems or blurry vision. But you also might have some symptoms that you may not have felt before, like being in a fog, finding it hard to concentrate, feeling sad, or having lots of anxiety or worrying more than usual. You may even have trouble sleeping, or maybe even just you're more sensitive to light or noise or just other people. Also, your brain holds on to lots of different files or memories. And sometimes when your brain gets rocked a bit, it's like a file cabinet that gets knocked over and the files get spilt onto the floor and thoughts get scrambled and sometimes the memory files just get lost. So you might not even remember the accident or even that afternoon. So now we know more about what a concussion is. I want to get you to think about three other things. So number one is we don't want to make things worse. We know because the brain is hidden. We can see if there's a fracture in your skull or a bleed, but we can't see a concussion even with some of the cool machines we have now, like CT scans or MRIs. And we know if you injure your brain before it is healed, things get much worse. So we follow a protocol, a kind of official procedure, and we call it return to activity. So what we want you to do is just start, and if you have no symptoms or none of the things that I talked about at rest, then you can kind of go on to the next stage, and you can go for some light exercise like a jog, and if there's no problems there, you can go on to, if it was hockey, you could go skating. And then we allow you to be yellow-shirted if there's no symptoms. So what I mean by that is that you can participate in a practice, but nobody can come into contact with you. And then if that works out, then you can go to a full contact practice. And if that works out, then you can return to play. So Sidney Crosby's gone through all these stages, and now we're just hoping

0: that he can hit the final stage, which is return to play. But if you have any symptoms or any problems with any of these levels, you have to drop down to the level before, and that's where you can get stuck sometimes. So number two I wanted to talk to you about was it's very hard to know how you will do. So when you have a concussion, it's important to know that with all the kind of negative news we've been hearing about concussions, that actually 80 to 90% are back in 4 to 6 weeks. The tricky part, though, is it's hard to tell at the beginning. Sometimes people have kind of a light injury and they have lots of problems, and sometimes the reverse is true. So like any other injury, it can be a bit frustrating. So you do have to prepare for the worst and hope for the best. Third point, and my final point, is about communication, about talking with your parents, teachers, coaches, trainers, and friends, because it's hard to see concussions. People presume you're okay. So you need to be upfront about how you're feeling. Things like being in a fog or being anxious can be hard to put a finger on. So you don't need to dwell on it, but you do need to be clear and honest about how you're feeling. So take care of yourself if you have a concussion. Your brain is you. Everything you have got good at, from riding a bicycle to playing soccer, stored in there. All your memories, like a family trip or winning something, are stored in there. All your skills about figuring things out for school or even in life are built into your brain, so you want to keep them running like a Ferrari. So make sure you're clear to return to activity. Keep positive and share any concerns or questions you have with the people that care about you. And take care of that awesome brain of yours. Thanks.
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3: Welcome back to the Bank of Wisconsin Dells Halftime Show. Elsewhere, cross country was here up in Wautoma on Tuesday. For the boys, Blake Schmitz finished 8th, Parker Olson was 15th, and Jonah Deitch was 16th. For the girls, Caroline Schmitz finished 2nd, Ellery Cobbs finished 5th, and Hillary Martinez-Perez was 15th for the cross country Harriers. They are at Abbotsford today, running. Probably, hopefully, getting back right about now. But turning to volleyball from the week. On Tuesday, at home, Wisconsin Dells defeated Wisconsin Rapids in 5 sets, winning the last one 15-10 to take the match. Shirley DeFoss had 17 kills. June Manley with 31 assists. Ava Toteva with 8 blocks. Tristan Felix with 11 digs. And Piper Waterman had 6 aces in that one. And then yesterday here in Wautoma, the Dells get a conference win over the Hornets, winning all 3, and now a move to 3-1 in conference play, 14-6 on the year. While Waterman had 4 aces, Toteva had 4 blocks, Waterman with 9 kills, Vivian Gavinsky led in assists with 16, and Danica Johnson had 11 digs. Got a plug for the JVs, did Coach Taylor Preston. JVs moved up to 15-1 on the year and 4-0 in the South Central. The girls volleyball team is at Madison Edgewood tomorrow. Big tournament there. And for the boys soccer group, Coach Will Van Dinner's team went 2-0, getting a win, road win over Reedsburg, 3-0. Manny Elvino Elva got a goal. Amari Alcantara and Noah Zauchi all scored. Brady Hess got the shutout in the net. And then yesterday they beat Berlin with Bentley Lawyer getting a goal. Noah Zauchi had the hat trick, scoring 3 goals. Amari Alcantara, Colin Gogoa, and Brady Hess and Kristen Kellum got that shutout in the net for the Dells volleyball team there at Richland Center tomorrow. And let's see. Did I get everybody? I think I did. Yeah. All right. We are at halftime, and the Dells lead 35-7. We're going to come back and look at the scoring here in just a moment. on 102.1 and Magnum.com.

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1: Man, I loved playing high school sports growing up. And it's fun being a fan now, don't get me wrong, but sitting in the stands feels like I'm missing out on all the action, you know? I wanted to get back in the game, so I signed up to be a high school official. It takes me back to my playing days. I'm supporting students, and I get paid to make the big calls. Do you want to see the game up close? Sign up to become an official in Wisconsin at highschoolofficials.com.
0: Dell's leading 35-7. The Chiefs will kick off here. When we get a chance, let's see, scoring touchdowns. Well, Antonio Gomez on a pass from Gall. Hendrix Dawson on a touchdown pass from Gall. Well, Thomas scored on a Pika touchdown run. Dell's scored on another touchdown pass from Gomez from Gall. We'll check that out in a moment as we get to kickoff here. Full moon here on clear. And the kick return man fumbled it inside the 10, and he's going to be knocked out of bounds. Hang on. No penalty yet. And, well, he's going to get... So that was Reapsdorf. They say no late hit. So it's going to bring up first down 10 for Wantoma.
2: First and 10 from about the 12-yard line.
0: So where would I leave off? Here we go. Jamison DeGrush scored as well in the first half on a run. And then final was a touchdown pass of 15 yards from Galda Antonio Gomez, and that was the scoring in the first half, 35-7. Wantoma moving from right to left, and they're just going to take it on the ground, and the Chief defense right there, maybe about 2 or 3 yards from the 10 out to about, well, it looks like they're going to give them almost to the 15-yard line. So if you're wondering if the Dells hold Wantoma on this drive and go in to score and get an extra point, it would be a running clock. But we'll see. Wantoma did come out, had that one good drive to cut it to 21-7, but the Chiefs responded. Ball given off and near a first down, out to about the 20-yard line, maybe. We'll see.
2: Ball carrier number 11.
0: So number 11 in there, Marcus Marks, a freshman.
2: Yes, crosses the 20-yard line.
0: We've seen Dobrievich. Wojak not in the backfield tonight. Third down at about 2. Pika's got their only touchdown on a quarterback keeper. And they're going to go second man through, nothing. This is how they started the ball game. The first 3 plays may be scripted, I don't know. But they're all running plays. And Wojak getting a carry here in the second half. First time he's touched the ball on. He played defense in the first half.
2: Fourth,
0: it's fourth down for Nakusa. Chiefs defense right there on a big hold. Wisconsin Dells, Dawson, Bourbonic, Clary, and McClymont up front. Wantoma going to go for it under center, and the Chiefs jump all over the place. Jumpy, jumpy. Well, let's see. Legal procedure, Wantoma. No wonder the Dells did jump. They've been guilty of a few of those, but this time it goes against Wantoma. Wantoma lined up to go for it on fourth down, deep in their own territory at about the 20-yard line. And now I think I think not.

0: Pika, the quarterback, is also the punter. He's near his end zone. Chiefs should get excellent field position here. Good snap. Line drive kick. And this will be right now going to watch it go on a big roll for Wautoma all the way down to the Chief 38-yard line. No return, and that's where Wisconsin Dells will take over. First down, 10. Magna Media couldn't bring you Dells Chief Sports without the support of our great sponsors, who include Lake Delta State Bank and South Central Heating and Cooling. Just underway, third quarter, 9:26 to go here in the third. Dells lead 35-7. Type of game the Dells came out and got after it right away. Had one letdown, that touchdown drive, but right back. DeGrush, and whoa, what a nice play. Number 7 coming in, Keegan DeClean M, a freshman. So it's second down in loss of 1. Mentioned Wautoma, they suited up everybody here tonight. And they are playing freshmen. Dells a lot of time in the huddle here on second down and 11. They're counting. Gall looking. Long count, gets it free. Empty backfield, pumps, throws downfield, wide open. It's Liam Westhead. There goes Liam. He's going to go in to score. Westhead in stride. Liam Westhead with the touchdown catch. So we're going to say 62 yards on that one. Boy, Jack Skull laden throwing a nice ball tonight. Wow. 62-yard TD pass with 8:33 to go here in the third. Makes it score 41-7. This extra point. Kick is up. It is in the air. It is good. And so it will be a 35-point rule here with 8:33 to go for a while. And that will be a running clock. 42-7. Chiefs here early in the third. Let's take a break and come back. Wisconsin Dells leading 42-7 over Wautoma on 102.1 and magnum.media. Back in a moment.
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Welcome back to Wautoma. All Wisconsin Dells here tonight, 42-7. Wautoma will take the kickoff out to the 25, near the 30-yard line. And getting up slowly is number three, Noah Reepstorf. And he's coming off and getting looked at right away. So a running clock here. Well, it's not running. There it goes. So the official said, yep, 42-7, 35-point differential. Running clock. Until if Wautoma scores on this drive, we go back to normal. Straight up the gut. This is Marks, the freshman. He gets to near 31.

0: yard line. Looking at making the tackle, Ethan Haper right there, inside linebacker.
1: Second down, the running clock.
0: You got Miller there, DeGrush. Rupp now is playing free safety. Westhead was there to start the game. Second down and 7. Under center, ball is kept and ran for a short gain. Well, tell me nothing fancy here. Their future is in the young guys. They got some skilled upperclassmen, Pika, Loyak. Griner looked good tonight for Wautoma, but just not enough of them. Third down and about 5 for the Hornets. They are at their own 34-yard line. Approaching 7 minutes to go here in the third. This time they go under center. Back to pass, Pika spreading right, throwing upfield. He's got his man. It's caught. Nice grab over there, and that is Zayden Husser. So it's a first down for Wautoma, and they mark it at the 49. When the Pika breaks the pocket and starts scrambling, he looks better. He throws on the run real well, hits his receivers. First down, 10 for the Hornets at the Dells 49. 6.5 to play in the third. And they're going to run up the middle, and no way. Oh, Verbonic nailed Marks. Hendrick Dawson, oh, man, there's like almost, well, I'd say 550 pounds for sure right between those two guys. And Marks took him. Took a hit, lost one, second down and 11. Ball goes back to midfield. See if Coach Yankee, well, it's early here in the third quarter. Starters are all in there. Second down and 11. Pika under center, will flip. No, he's going to go back to pass. Sprinting right on the run. He's going to go for the home run, and it's almost intercepted. At the 25, oh, saying I should have had it. Let's see, he's still on his back dreaming about that catch. I want to say, is that Xander? Wait a moment. Coming up over here. Yep, that was Xander. Xander Miller. Or Caden Kurtz. No, he turned around now. It's Caden Kurtz. Who said that? That was all mine. Under 5 to play. If you're wondering, incomplete pass. Dells lead 42-7. And the 35-point rule is going on. Back to pass on 3rd and 10. Pika coming, and he's going to run it. He's to the 45, 40. First down, Wautoma. Down to the Dells 36. Nice scramble by Peyton Pika for a Wautoma first down. And a Dells player who made the tackle, Kurtz, up slowly. But I think he's okay. Well, he's a little wobbly. I don't know. He's walking a little slow. Somebody's checking on him. Rupp now asking, are you okay? The official coming over now. I think he's not clear yet. Caden, well, he's in there. First and 10, Wautoma from the Dells 35. 42-7 Chiefs. And they're going to hand it off to Marks. He's got a big hole, breaks free. And he is tackled after a 14-yard gain. Rupp now had to make the tackle from his D-back position. Also coming up in there was Crothers. Will Crothers in the lineup now? I think he's in the line. He's playing in, a big tall guy. 6'3", 6'4", yeah, he's playing this right end here. And they've got Hendrick Dawson playing tackle now. First and 10, Wautoma from the Dells 21. Wautoma on the drive, and they're going to hand it off to Marks again. He went forward for 2 and back for 4. I think he got a net gain of maybe 1. That side right there.

0: McClyman 72. Espinoza playing that side of the ball. 1 yard gain, second down and nine. 2:50 here in the third. Now if Wautoma does score, we go back to a regular running clock. Back to pass, Hornets looking. Pika is going to try and tuck it under. No way. Espinoza with the sack. And I think when he threw Pika to the ground, Espinoza took the brunt of that. Yeah, maybe got the wind knocked out of him. He went down hard, too. He tackled Pika, and he kind of whirlwinded him. And he fell down hard on his back as well. I think it's just the wind knock out of him. We got third down and about 14 for Wautoma from the Chief 25. Under 2 minutes to play, third quarter, 42-7 Dells. This time they're going to hand off. They're going to toss it, and it's incomplete. Handed off was Dabrizovic. And he tried to hit Zayden Husser. And it's fourth down. Little trickery. Halfback option pass. Fourth down and 14. Let's see what they do. Pika going to the huddle. They are at the Wisconsin Dells 25-yard line, exactly. They can get a first down at the 11. Pika, low snap, picks it up. Got to be running. Dells blitz. Missed the blitz. Haper came in. Dawson trying to run him down. Throws in the end zone. Nobody can get there, out of bounds. Dells will take over on downs as his third quarter moves quickly with the 35-point running clock. Chiefs football tonight on 102.1 and Magna Media is a presentation of Holiday Wholesale and Holiday Wholesale Showroom Store. So it's first and 10, Wisconsin Dells leading 42-7. Clock will run down here. I don't know if the Dells need to take a snap. 20 seconds to go. Jack Skull on a first and 10 from the Chief 25. They're going to go with DeGrush on the sweep left side. Flag is down. DeGrush breaks free. Runs out to about the 44-yard line, but I think it's coming back. As we come to the end of quarter number three, Wisconsin Dells leads 42-7. They're going to check the penalty, but I think it's against Wisconsin Dells. We'll see in a moment. Dells up by three. Pardon me, at the end of three, 42-7. Back in a moment. We get ready for the fourth quarter coming up on 102.1 and Magna.media.
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fan, I loved playing high school sports growing up. And it's fun being a fan now, don't get me wrong, but sitting in the stands feels like I'm missing out on all the action, you know? I wanted to get back in the game, so I signed up to be a high school official. It takes me back to my playing days. I'm supporting students, and I get paid to make the big calls. Do you want to see the game up close? Sign up to become an official in Wisconsin.

0: Start doing some substituting here. Might see Ethan Haper at quarterback here yet tonight. Gall is still in there. The ball is going to run the ball to Haper. And he maybe gets back to the line of scrimmage. Again, a running clock here with a 42-7 score. Dells is up. Chiefs will go to 3-1 in conference play. And take a look. I looked at it in the power rankings in Division 4. Wisconsin Dells on the outside looking in as far as the playoffs picture goes. They're at 35 going into this week. Should help a little bit. They might break that 32. 32 top 32 teams are in. But it's time to start looking. Back to pass. Gall is spun around and sacked. Watama comes in on the blitz. So a loss on that one is going to be, well, pretty decent loss. It's going to bring up fourth down, and man, he lost about 8 or 9.
1: Just a reminder, about 10 minutes after the game, we will be...
0: So, yeah, we've got Bill Witt coming up, the assistant coach, and hopefully we'll get there before the fireworks get going. After 10 minutes, I got the cue. 10 minutes after the game, they're going to set those babies off. So we'll make it a quick post game. Antonio Gomez punting away. It's a high short one. Takes a sideway bounce, and now Adele's bounce out to the 47-yard line of the Chiefs, and Watoma will take over. 9:30 to go here in the fourth quarter, and a running clock going as well. Mention homecoming for the Chiefs next week. That'll be a big one. Key game for the standings in the conference and also for the playoffs. Ripon and Berlin matching up. Where is that game? At Berlin tonight. Molesten is home with Adams Friendship and Waupun at Nakusa. As the jockeying goes here in the midway portion of the season. So Watoma has the ball. Good field position at the Dells 47. 8 minutes, 55 and counting. And they're going to do a little counter. Nice move up the middle. And running with the football was Dobrizovic. He got a big gallop of about 15, maybe close to 20. Oh, now they bring it back down to the 33-yard line, so about 15 yards. Nice little counter play, delay action, and big hole for him. Watoma got into Dell's territory in the third quarter, but turned it over on downs. Keeping it on the ground, Watoma still churning inside the 30 down to the 25. It's going to bring up second and short. Second and about 4. Pika coming over to get the play from Coach Chris Hintz. Might have to hustle here. Second and 4. The ball at the 21-yard line. Pardon me, the 26. And this is a handoff up the middle. There goes Marks, the freshman. Got a first down.
1: Marcus Marks, the ball carrier.
0: Marks kind of sped off the left side and got a nice run. Coach Hintz is just sitting. I think he wants his team to just go back to the basics. And they're doing a decent job here on this drive. 42-7. 7 minutes to go in the game. Quick second half with the running clock. And they run it again. Marks is down at the line of scrimmage. Maybe falls ahead to the 15-yard line. So it's second down. We'll call it 7 for Watoma at the Dells 15. Yet if Watoma scores...

0: go back to a regular running clock, it'll be out of bounds. Incomplete passes will stop the clock, things like that. Chiefs would just like to run it out. And this is a quick pitch off the right side, running off and being thrown for a loss. That was Antonio Gomez with a nice heads-up play. Seven was Keegan DeCleanham. There we go. A freshman. Number of freshmen seeing some action and a flag down on that running play. Who are they talking to? Okay. Third down and eight. Now they say third down and close to 10. Matoma under center. Pika. They're going to run the ball straight ahead and down. Nice coming over. And filling in on the tackle that time for Wisconsin Dells was Preston Hale, number 34, seeing some action. He slid off his blocker and made a nice tackle. Fourth down and six. Wautoma pretty much just keeping it on the ground here for Coach Chris Henson. He knows he's got three games left after tonight. Don't know, they might be winnable. Fourth down and six over the middle. Got his man, Marks. First down at the five.
1: This pass is complete to number zero.
0: Well, pardon me. It's not Marks, that is, okay, number zero, Grant Kuliber. Tight end lined up, and they got a first and goal at the five. Four minutes, 35 seconds to go in the game. Dells 42-7. Wautoma, Pika over the middle, touchdown.
1: And Pika's pass is complete to number zero, Grant Kuliber.
0: So Grant Kuliber gets the touchdown for Wautoma. And that'll stop the clock from running. 4:21 to go. Net from 5 yards out. Makes it 42-13. Now they're going to go for two. They're going to try and run it off the left side, and nothing doing. So the clock will keep. So that will stop the clock here with 4:21 to go, and Wautoma has scored here in the fourth quarter. 42-13, Dells. Here on 102.1 and Magnum.media. 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Email advertise at Magnum.media and become a Dells Chiefs sports booster. Well, the Chiefs came over here to Wautoma and did what they had to do tonight. Still 4:21 to go, but they got out early, up to 14-0, 21-7, 35-7 at half, 42-7 in the second half, and now 42-13 is where we are at, running late here in the fourth quarter of action. So I wouldn't be surprised if they're going to onside this kick here. Dells got their regular big blockers up front. And we'll see what Mr. Wright has to do. They must have called a play penalty. Oh, no. The team's lined up on the wrong side. How did that happen? Oh, concentration. Okay, they're all back. I wouldn't go too deep, guys. I think Wautoma wants to have a little fun yet here in this ball game. 42-13, right. Looks like the ball is set to kick it deep, but we'll see. Wautoma.

0: will kick off following their touchdown. 4:21 to go. There you are, kicking it deep. This is Eli Rupno on the run. He'll get it out to the 30 and tackled across the 30. Rupno gets to the 32, and that's where the Chiefs will take over with 4:14 to play here in the football game. As we mentioned, Dale's going up 35 to 7 at half. Scored the first two touchdowns. Wantomo scored one in the first half. And the Chiefs came back and scored four straight TDs before Wantomo. 42-13. So let's see who we got at quarterback. We got a new running back, I think. Ooh, a fumble. Oh, boy. That is DeGrush who lost the ball. DeGrush. And Wantomo has it. Turnover. I don't think Coach Yonke is happy about that. If that was a second unit, well, DeGrush was in there. But okay, maybe it's just because they lined up to kickoff. They were all they were on the wrong side of the field. So they had to exchange the field. And that kind of lapse carried into the huddle, I think. Wantomo gets the ball back with 2:55 remaining. And I think they're going mutual agreement, running a running clock. 42-13. Wantomo has a lot of timeouts left. The ball given up. Oh, this could be a score. All the way down to the 5 and out of bounds.
1: And number 2. Mason
0: Dobrišević runs down to the 2-yard line, and just like that, Wisconsin Dells is guilty of almost giving up two scores here in about a minute here in the fourth quarter. Gotta stick your heads in there, guys. Well, Thomas playing hard. Little X. First and goal for Wantomo. And they're going to do an encounter again. Oh, slipping and near the end zone. No.
1: Was in the ball carrier just shy of the goal line. Placing off a 1 second and goal.
0: Second down and goal. And they are keeping the clock running here with 1:25 to go. Wantomo. 42-13. And they're going to quarterback keep it.
1: Touchdown, Wantomo! Ball carrier number 2, Mason Dobrišević.
0: Mason Dobrišević.
1: And another 6 on the board.
0: So another touchdown with 1:03 to go after the fumble by Wisconsin Dells deep in their own territory. And it's now 42-19. Wantomo going to go for 2 with 1:03 to go. And they're going to go up the middle. And Dobrišević, boy, he looked like there was a big hole there. Let's just say that. So Wisconsin Dells gives up 2 quick touchdowns here in the final 3 minutes. 42-21. Wantomo scores. We'll be back in a moment on 102.1 and Magnum.media.
1: Stick around for our fireworks show. It's going to be on the north end of the football field.
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2: So we got our next kickoff coming up as Wautoma. 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
3: Dylan logging tone to the press box, please. Dylan logging tone to the press box.
2: So Wisconsin Dells will take over. Penalty on the return. Right at midfield. Just working on the computer. Hey, a little pause for reflect there. And the Chiefs will just kind of take a couple of knees here. Gall.
3: Takes a knee.
2: He's got one more to do, and the Chiefs will come away with a 42-21 victory. Get ready for homecoming next week. Wisconsin Dells will be taking on Berlin. We're going to try and get out of here quick because they're going to do fireworks here after it's their homecoming. So they're going to be doing fireworks about 10 minutes after the game. And the game is just about over, and it is. Wisconsin Dells wins it 42-21. Coming here to Wautoma and doing what they had to do and got out in front early. We can run down the scoring here. Adds Wisconsin Dells. Scores first at the 8:04 mark in the first quarter. On a touchdown pass from Gall to Antonio Gomez. That made it 7-0. And then they've got an 18-yard touchdown pass from Jack Skull to Dawson Hendricks for the Dells Chiefs. Pardon me, Hendrick Dawson. And that made it 14-0. Wautoma came back and made it 14-7 in the second quarter. But Wisconsin Dells scored on a touchdown run of 5 yards. Led by Gomez. Then Jameson DeGrush scored on a 7-yard touchdown run. And that made it 28-7. And then Gall hit Antonio Gomez for another score. And that made it 35-7 at half. Chiefs came right back. This time 62-yard touchdown pass from Jax Gall to Liam Westhead. 8:33 to go in the third, and that made the score 42-7, and a running clock ensued. And most of the second half kind of expired quickly, although Wautoma did score 2 touchdowns in the final 3 minutes to make the score 42-21 as their youngsters came in and got the run going. So, Wisconsin Dells wins it by a score of 42-21. And I do believe we're going to hear from assistant coach Bill Witt. We'll see in a moment. I don't know if he realizes that there's going to be fireworks here that might just have a lot of fun to do it with. But we'll see as Wisconsin Dells wins it 42-21 in this one. Chiefs Berlin coming up next week.

0: Here comes Bill Witt. We'll get going here and make it a quick one as Wisconsin Dells be a happy coach after last week in the rain. This week, tonight, cleared out here in Wautoma, and Wisconsin Dells gets the victory, winning it 42-21. And Bill, we're going to just keep it right here.
1: All right.
0: Yeah, they're going to have fireworks in about five.
1: Yeah, the lights out in 10 minutes, Boomer.
0: Yeah. So,
1: yes. Yes.
0: Okay, we're good. You got the hand mic there.
1: Okay.
0: Right, Bill, let's talk about the 42-21. You gave up a couple of, I don't know if you want to call them meaningless touchdowns at the end, but for the most part, you guys were on today.
1: Yeah, we wanted to rebound. We wanted to have a put together a complete game rebound after the Ripon loss. And I think, you know, that the goal was the four quarters. I think, you know, we had a little bit of issues running the ball tonight. Jax is really good passing the ball. Just a couple things to show up, but, you know, you can kind of polish things up a little bit and take a game like this and say, hey, we did a lot of good things.
0: It seemed like that pass down the middle, and then Antonio went up for a couple of balls, and he battles, doesn't he?
1: No, I know. I was talking to Coach Ty Young down there, he's doing the basketball box out. That's all he was doing. It was like he kept a guy on his back and just went up and made the play and was stronger than the defender, and that's Antonio, just usually stronger than the guy across from him.
0: And Andrew Dawson showing his athleticism. Yeah. He had a number of catches and another touchdown today.
1: Yes, and you know, we always wanted to get him in the open field, and sometimes it's a struggle because teams focus on him. But tonight he got it. Once he broke that initial tackle, nobody wants to get in front of him. You know, he runs high knees, he runs fast, and he's really quick for a big guy. So nice to see him getting downfield like that.
0: And he wasn't the only one to be open down the middle. Liam Westhead with a 62-yarder.
1: Yeah. Yeah, and that seam route seemed to work. You know, we ran that play to Hendricks on his first touchdown. It was like a just run seam down the middle. They were cheating their linebackers up, almost like stacking the box a little bit, and they had no safeties over the top. So it was like, let's just hit, we struck the middle, and there was nobody there, no safety, so that's what you do.
0: All right, Bill, on defense, what was the coaching staff pleased about? You had a couple of big stops.
1: We had a great week of practice, just flowing to the ball. You know, it's a spill defense. Coach Paris wants everything to spill. And if you want every tackle that we made, we had 5-6 guys on. I think that's the key, is when you get one guy there, everybody's, you know. And we had guys step up. Like Will Carruthers had a great game. You know, guys coming in and making plays off the bench. You have to have guys that come in and do that. And Carruthers, he had a great game.
0: Excellent. Yeah, I'm going to need that.
1: Yes.
0: More people that can play and contribute positively, the
1: That's
0: better.
1: Like Eli Rupp now. You know, he's never played football before, and he took a kickoff back for the touchdown. Once he learns the game, watch out.
0: Yes, indeed. Yeah, you broke that one.
1: Yep.
0: Hey, is that the first? Yeah, that's the first kickoff back for a score.
1: We've all talked about it. We said Eli's going to break one, and he's been really close, but tonight he got it. So,
0: all right. Yep. Hey, Bill, I'm going to let you go and before the fireworks get going here.
1: All right.
0: Homecoming week,
1: yes.
0: Berlin.
1: Yep, we'll see you next week, Boomer. Big game. It's going to be a big, big game for us, so we want to run the table, so that's going to be a huge one.
0: All right, thanks again, Bill.
1: Thank you.
0: Assistant Coach Bill Witt, Wisconsin Dells a winner tonight by a score of 42-21. That's a story from Wautoma tonight. Thanks for joining us here on 102.1 and Magnum.media. We're going to say goodnight from Wautoma.
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I don't think this next statement is going to surprise you at all. I'm Dylan. I appreciate you listening. Happy Friday. I'm not fancy in any way. In fact, the last time I put on a dress, I don't know. Honestly, I don't know. But I'm on vacation next week. I have to go to this super fancy wedding in California. And I've Googled tips on how to go to a fancy party when you're not fancy. So we're going to talk more about this in just a minute.

When was the last time you went to an event where you had to wear formal attire? I'm Dylan, and I want to say it's been like 14 years ago. I mean, long, long time ago since I had to put on a formal dress and heels. And I'm on vacation next week. I have to go to this super fancy wedding in California. And listen, I could not be happier for the couple. They waited a long time to get married. I am psyching myself out because I have to get dressed up and act right. So what do you do when you're at a formal party? Well, I've Googled it. Thank you, Google. A dress code. Okay, so I've got the dress and the shapewear. That stuff is awful. Arrive on time. Yes, I think that's important. Get the gift. Bring the host a gift. Yes, I already got them a wedding gift. My best friend, who lives in Arkansas, she does radio too, but she's like, well, Dylan, make sure you chew with your mouth closed. This is my best friend. We've been best friends for 15 years. And this is the one tip she feels like she needs to pass along to me. Do you see why I'm worried?

Thank you for choosing to listen to the station. We mean that when we say it, and I understand you got a lot of options. So, yeah, again, thank you. I'm Dylan. I'm going to go. It's Friday. I'm going to go find a shot and a beer. Take care of yourself until we talk again. All right?

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5: Overnight, skies stay partly cloudy with a low near 47. Tomorrow brings some sunshine, highs in the upper 60s, southeast winds around 10. Clouds build back in tomorrow night, with lows again in the upper 40s. Sunday looks mainly cloudy, highs similar, still in the upper 60s. Monday clears out, mostly sunny, highs near 71. Tuesday, we can't rule out a shower or two, highs near 69, lows dipping to the mid-50s.
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0: Early on, partly cloudy skies with lows in the mid-40s. Highs today near 68 under variable clouds. Clouds increase tonight, lows near 50. Tomorrow stays mainly cloudy, with similar highs in the upper 60s. Monday brings some clouds, highs in the low 70s, lows in the low 50s. Tuesday, a chance for rain, highs again in the low 70s, lows in the mid 50s overnight.
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But two words that are never used, dull or boring.

0: Early on, partly cloudy skies with lows in the mid-40s. Highs today near 68 under variable clouds. Clouds increase tonight, lows near 50. Tomorrow stays mainly cloudy, with similar highs in the upper 60s. Monday brings some clouds, highs in the low 70s, lows in the low 50s. Tuesday, a chance for rain, highs again in the low 70s, lows in the mid 50s overnight.
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0: Early on, partly cloudy skies with lows in the mid-40s. Highs today near 68 under variable clouds. Clouds increase tonight, lows near 50. Tomorrow stays mainly cloudy, with similar highs in the upper 60s. Monday brings some clouds, highs in the low 70s, lows in the low 50s. Tuesday, a chance for rain, highs again in the low 70s, lows in the mid 50s overnight.
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0: Early on, partly cloudy skies with lows in the mid-40s. Highs today near 68 under variable clouds. Clouds increase tonight, lows near 50. Tomorrow stays mainly cloudy, with similar highs in the upper 60s. Monday brings some clouds, highs in the low 70s, lows in the low 50s. Tuesday, a chance for rain, highs again in the low 70s, lows in the mid 50s overnight.
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4: Partly sunny skies greet us this morning with high temperatures near 68. Clouds take over tonight with lows in the upper 40s. Tomorrow brings more clouds than sun. Highs again in the upper 60s, followed by cloudy periods tomorrow night as lows settle into the low 50s. Monday looks partly cloudy again, with highs in the low 70s. Then Tuesday, there's a chance for rain, barely a tenth of an inch expected, with temperatures back near 70.
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2: Sorry, man.
0: That is
1: suck it, Woody.
0: All right, you suck it, sir. Thank you, Frankie. Let's go to Letty. Are you ready to play Guess Who's Gas?
3: Yes.
0: All right, here we go. When you're ready, say hit me.
3: Hit me.
0: So Menace is off the table on this one. He was already guessed. So now your options are Woody, Gina, Greg, Seabass, or Jeff G.
3: Jeff G. I'm going to go with Jeff G.
0: Jeff G does have IBS.
4: Yeah.
5: Right. Ooh.
0: Yep. Is it Jeff G?
5: No. I was hoping.
0: Bummer.
5: Good guess.
0: All right, Letty, thank you for the call. Appreciate you listening to The Woody Show. Let's say hi to Glenn.
4: Glenn, hi.
6: Hey, what's up?
0: Hey, we're going to play Guess Who's Gas. When you're ready, say hit me.
6: Hit me.
0: A lot of bass to that one. Yeah, all right, so
4: it's very bass.
0: Your options now, Woody, Gina, Greg, or Seabass. Guess Who's Gas?
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12: Partly sunny skies greet us this morning with high temperatures near 68. Clouds take over tonight with lows in the upper 40s. Tomorrow brings more clouds than sun, highs again in the upper 60s, followed by cloudy periods tomorrow night as lows settle into the low 50s. Monday looks partly cloudy again, with highs in the low 70s. Then Tuesday, there's a chance for rain, barely a tenth of an inch expected, with temperatures back near 70.
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1: See the story about this bear that walked into an arcade?
3: No.
1: This is, So, bear, people in town spot a bear, but then the bear walked right into the arcade.
3: Oh.
1: And they had to try to get this thing out of there.
4: Hey, don't go up there. Don't go up there. No. Oh, dear God. Bear! Yeah. Hey! Out! Self-repulsion. That bear's in the retro, kid.
1: Yep.
5: Oh, God. I would freak.

0: There's a flashback. There's a flashback from a year past in Bring Your Own Cup Day. This guy.
1: Is it Bring Your Own Cup Day today?
2: One or two of us text.
1: I don't have a fishbowl or anything. The only thing I have on me is my my catheter bag. Would that be okay?
2: This one?
1: Yeah. What happened is I was clearing out a bunch of dead wood in my dad's house, and one of the trees had a bunch of bees in it, and they stung my.
2: Yeah, $1 plus tax, $2.
1: Oh, $2. I have, yeah, I've paid cash. Can I pay you over here?
2: $2.
1: Yeah, I mean, I feel like if I can pee in it, I can drink out of it, right?
2: Okay, no problem.
1: Right. I'll get pina colada.
0: Yeah, sure.
3: Yeah, do it.
0: Yeah, pee in your colada.
4: Wow. Easy peasy.
0: All right, well, there's coverage of the Bring Your Own Cup Day, man. Nice. Your friendly local bring neighborhood 7-Eleven.
5: Yeah.
0: We're going to take a quick break. More Woody Shows next. 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
14: Partly sunny skies greet us this morning with high temperatures near 68. Clouds take over tonight with lows in the upper 40s. Tomorrow brings more clouds than sun, highs again in the upper 60s, followed by cloudy periods tomorrow night as lows settle into the low 50s. Monday looks partly cloudy again with highs in the low 70s. Then Tuesday, there's a chance for rain, barely a tenth of an inch expected, with temperatures back near 70.
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0: filming a movie. They're doing a sex scene, and he has this hardcore intimacy coach.
1: So
0: and
1: funny.
0: It's so funny. Yeah. It's exactly this.
2: That's a show on my watch list. I've been meaning to check that
3: it's
2: out.
3: It's made for you.
2: Oh, yeah.
0: Oh, you have
2: so
0: to
2: I've
0: see
2: heard.
0: It.
2: Yeah.
0: So great.
2: All right. 877-44-WOODY. 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We got some more Woody Show for you next. 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
3: Partly sunny skies greet us this morning with high temperatures near 68. Clouds take over tonight with lows in the upper 40s. Tomorrow brings more clouds than sun, highs again in the upper 60s, followed by cloudy periods tomorrow night as lows settle into the low 50s. Monday looks partly cloudy again with highs in the low 70s. Then Tuesday, there's a chance for rain, barely a tenth of an inch expected, with temperatures back near 70.
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1: Woody on this. It's very strange. That is not good at all.
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1: It was sour.
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6: Menace, is Seabass making your world-famous cocktail weenies out in the hallway?
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2: Random.
7: I love it if it's just random.
6: I like his presentation on stuff, too, because we just had like a big bag of those Fritos scoops.
7: Yeah.
6: And he put them in this giant crystal
3: punch bowl.
6: Punch bowl.
7: Those things are so
6: good. They were fine. They were fine kind of like wrapped up in the bag.
3: Yeah.
6: He's like, you know what?

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2: So you guys have seen that dude on social media who goes to all the Chinese buffets until he gets food poisoning?
3: Yeah, he's the best.
4: On your mullet recommendation,
2: review.
4: Yes.
2: Mullet review?
3: Hot blonde.
2: Mm-hmm. Yeah. Hot blonde walks into an Asian buffet.
3: Yeah, every caption is hot blonde.

0: goes to dot dot right. dot.
1: That's so funny, man. Right. Anyway, he's going to be on the show.
0: Oh, yes, wow. I'm so excited.
1: I love that account, man. And
2: it's all over the internet.
1: Yeah, yep. Jeff's been chatting with him and going back and forth, and he says he's a really cool guy.
0: Oh, I'm sure he is.
1: Yeah, he's from Ohio. I was wondering where he's from. I was trying to take a guess.
0: Yeah, because it's always like places in Indiana, Kentucky,
1: right.
0: Ohio.
1: Like
0: yeah,
1: in that general area.
0: Yeah.
1: Yeah.
0: Right.
1: I guess he's won a mullet contest before.
0: I'm not surprised.
1: Yeah.
0: It is luxurious mane.
1: Man, I was mentioning the menace the other day. I'm like, just talk about stumbling into something that
3: exactly.
1: just catches
3: yeah.
1: fire
3: so
1: like
3: random.
1: That.
3: Yeah.
1: I'm sure he just did it, and we'll find out when we talk to him. But I'm sure he just did it, like, just to be funny.
3: Yeah.
1: He went to one, did I'm going to do a funny review, and it just kind of took off.
0: Yeah.
2: I mean, with the same thing, what happened with Carton Arcs, you know?
1: Greg, yeah.
2: Greg came up with the idea, and Seabass did it
3: made
2: once.
3: It happen.
1: And Seabass just kind of ran with it.
3: Yeah.
2: Mm-hmm.
3: It's so good.
1: Oh.
3: This guy is hilarious, though. I only recently started watching because you guys recommended
1: it's
3: him.
1: It's the delivery, dude.
3: Yeah. It's so funny.
1: We're gooning now, boys.
0: We're gooning, boys. Not really gooning.
3: Yeah.
1: I paid $29.15 for two people.
3: Right.
1: So I love it. It's so funny.
0: Yeah, he's hilarious.
3: I think I'm an adventurous eater. Some of the stuff he plates.
1: Oh man.
0: Oh god.
1: Yeah.
0: Scary.
1: Anyway.
0: Vile.
1: Yeah. So the Asian buffet until I get food poisoning guy, the mullet review guy, will be on the show with us here this week.
0: Yes.
3: Awesome.
1: I do have a brand new redneck news.
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0: today's Redneck News is from Florida, where this 50-year-old broad at the Royal Country Mobile Home Park was beefing with her neighbor.
1: Aw.
0: She thought the neighbor lady was having an affair with her husband.
2: Uh-oh.
0: And she wanted to give that neighbor a piece of her mind.
1: Scandal.
0: So she went over to the other chick's trailer, and she started banging on the door. When the door opened, she starts yelling and screaming about the woman stealing her man. Things escalate, and at some point, the one woman got so mad that she forced her way into the trailer, and she threw the contents of a bucket that she had brought with her.
1: All right.
0: The contents of that bucket turned out to be her own poop.
2: No!
0: Caca. And she threw it into the home wrecker's face.
1: Hi.
0: So the cops, they were called, of course. They arrested the poop thrower for burglary. I'm not sure what she took. I guess for barging in?
1: Yeah.
2: Maybe.
0: Is that technically burglary? Like, for you?
2: Good question.
0: Or do you have to steal something?
1: I think burglary is one of those weird definitions where it's not necessarily...
0: Because she forced her way into the trailer, so
3: yeah,
0: that,
3: so
0: like, that would be
3: entering.
1: So it's just the illegal entry,
0: and then the throwing the poop into the face. That's the battery part that she got charged with.
2: AI says you can commit a burglary without stealing anything.
0: Oh yeah,
2: yeah.
0: Well, no word, and if there was an actual affair going on, but really just a crappy situation altogether, guys.
2: Getting.
0: So there it is. That is from Florida, where a woman in a trailer park throws a bucket of her own poop in the face of the neighbor lady who she believes was trying to steal her husband.
2: Oh, that'll show her.
0: And that is today's Redneck News! I tell you what, this button doesn't work much anymore.
1: Oh, no.
3: It's burnt.
0: It sticks. Like, look, I'm hitting it. Look. There it goes.
2: Give it 45 seconds.
0: Yeah.
1: I just like how she's fighting for the man that is willing to stay with the woman who's pooping in a bucket.
2: Yeah.
0: All right, we're going to take a quick break. We got some more Woody Show for you next. Hang on.
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8: Partly sunny skies greet us this morning with high temperatures near 68. Clouds take over tonight with lows in the upper 40s. Tomorrow brings more clouds than sun, highs again in the upper 60s, followed by cloudy periods tomorrow night as lows settle into the low 50s. Monday looks partly cloudy again with highs in the low 70s. Then Tuesday, there's a chance for rain, barely a tenth of an inch expected, with temperatures back near 70.
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1: I grabbed the bag and I ran, and as I'm running back, they're paging my name.
2: Uh-huh.
3: Oh, no.
4: This is the Woody Show.
1: I've shared a number of parenting tips over the years, things that I have found, my wife and I have found useful over the years. You know, when the kids were really little and the ice cream man would come around, something that I had heard. This is not something I made up. It was just something that I heard. One. And so I'm like paying it forward by then resharing it again. Sure. You just tell the kid, and it worked really well on my son. It's like, oh, can we get ice cream?

0: And I go, they're playing the song. What? I go, well, when the truck is playing the song, it means they're out of ice cream.
1: Yeah, that's my favorite.
0: And so the next time, so anyway, the next time that it came around, he's like, oh, out of ice cream again.
2: Damn.
0: It really
2: hilarious.
0: Worked.
3: Always out of ice cream.
0: And the other thing, now that your stepson's getting older, I felt like this is a good time to share this with Gina, and okay. I'll share it with everybody too. Once your kids are really able to, you know, fully understand. They start negotiating and reasoning. The reasoning.
2: Yep.
0: Kids, even little kids, will try to negotiate with you. But like when they start to be able to reason and fully understand, you can you can really do this. You don't have to get mad. You got to remember you're the adult. You're the parent, right? Mm-hmm. So when you tell them to do something and they go, I'm not doing that, or whatever the kind of smart mouth thing, yep. they hit you back, but they do something that they're not supposed to do, or they don't do something that they've been told to do. Hey, put away all your laundry, please. Keep all this stuff up off the floor. I've told you three times. Hey, my wife's big thing is we leave the house at a certain time. And my son has a really big problem with time management. Like, we have to leave the house in 2 minutes. He'll come down, shirt still not buttoned.
2: Let me jump in the shower.
0: One shoe on, yeah. And he starts, like, making eggs. And we're like, what
3: are you doing?
0: What are you doing, dude? We're fine. Like, what do you mean we're fine? Anyway, so we had to set like a drop dead time about be downstairs and ready to go. And if you're not, he just knows that my wife's going to then
1: just
0: send an Uber for him and he's going to have to pay for it. He's got a job.
2: Okay.
0: And we take that money right out of his account. Like, hey, man, the train or the plane, it leaves at a certain time. If you're not on board, you got to figure something else out. It's not our problem.
2: Wheels up, baby.
0: But remember, parents, you don't have to argue with these people. Mm-hmm. You don't have to, you know, get emotionally, you know, charged and start yelling. And the worst thing you could do, because this is when they know that they got you, is you start throwing out, well, you're not going to XYZ. Well, you know what? You're not going to that birthday party on Saturday now either. And they just keep firing you up because they know that they got you. So here's what you do. Next time they do something that is against the rules, instead of saying, well, here's the punishment or getting mad, let's go, all right. Mm-hmm. Again, they have to be old enough to be able to reason.
2: To get it.
0: And you go, all right, because at some point that all right will be all you need to say, because here's what it means. The next time I need to, or ask for something, which will be in the next, I don't know, 24 hours, the next thing they ask for, you just go, no. And they go, why?
2: Why?
0: You go, hey, remember yesterday?
1: Yeah.
0: When I XYZ told you and you said, or you lipped off or you whatever? That's why. See ya.
1: So
0: take
1: it's like
0: care.
1: A delayed.

0: way, and I see the way that you interact with your kids. Like, you're a very loving dad.
1: But they're not but they're not best friends.
0: But they don't get away with anything. Yeah.
2: No,
0: that's for sure.
2: Yeah, yesterday I think you even heard my me talking to my son who was in Italy. We talked about how he had to go to the emergency room. And I'm like, hey, by the way, bro, next time, can you charge your phone before you go to the emergency room? Why are your phone on 7% during an emergency? I'm like, you couldn't pick a cord up or whatever. But I keep it real with boys. I think boys, you'll see, you need to keep it like 100 with them. Because if not, they're just going to think you're too cool, you know, and you're your friend.
3: And you're a pushover.
2: So, and you're a pushover. Yep. Yeah. So I keep it 100 with them, and I also, you know, give them what they need, but I also, if they don't deserve it, they're not getting it.
0: Yeah, and I don't cave. My wife caves.
2: So does mine.
0: You know, and they know if they just, like, they hang in there long enough, she'll eventually get frustrated and just cave.
4: Yeah.
0: And so that's why I say every once in a while to them, hey, would you have done that or said that to me? No. Well, why would you do that to your mom? Or why would you say that to your mom? And I know the answer.
1: Yeah.
0: I tell my kids that. That's the other thing you can tell your kids because it's true. Most of the time when a parent is asking you a question, they already know the answer.
1: We want to know if we're on the same page.
0: Yeah. They already know.
1: Yeah.
2: I want to know if you're lying or not.
1: Yeah.
0: Yeah. Hey, anything happened at school today? Mm. We already know.
4: Yeah.
0: Mm-hmm. It means somebody called. Somebody sent an email. We already know what happened.
3: Yeah, I have another question. Can they be controlled with treats like my dogs?
2: You know, the treat is their phone.
1: Yeah, exactly.
2: That's how you control it. Yeah,
3: straight up.
0: Mm-hmm. Yeah. So don't feel the need to start throwing out punishments or things the moment. Mm-hmm. Just go, all right, cool.
4: Just defer it. Mm-hmm.
0: And then the next time, like, is it cool if I go over to so-and-so's house? No, I'm not feeling that. Mm-hmm. What? Why? Because it's something that's otherwise not a big deal, right? Nah. Hey, because, remember when I said.
1: Yeah.
0: And you told me.
1: And that's conditioning, because any kid can get through a lecture, but if I just hear, okay, I'd be like walking on eggshells for the next 24 hours. Mm-hmm.
0: Yep.
2: You're way more patient than me. I try to settle it right in the moment. Yeah. I can't. I can't wait.
1: I want to try it. I'm so excited.
0: Sometimes the long game's good, man.
1: Yeah.
0: When they don't know what's coming. That's why I talked about, like, death row inmates. You don't tell them what the date is. You let them guess. Their victim didn't know. That was their last day. Let them wonder, is today the day, or is it going to be next week, next month, whatever?
1: That's the torture.
0: And then you mess with them, like you show up, you bring the chaplain or whatever, and you kind of like, you know, use your what do they call that, the billy club, the nightstick or whatever, and you kind of ging against the bars, ging. Hey, wake up, man. Today's not today. Maybe another day.
1: Good night. Right.
0: Yeah, good night.
4: You are not on the hot seat.
0: Yeah, sleep time. Yeah, so here are some parenting methods. And people sometimes say to me, like, oh, I would never do that to my kid. That's not right.
3: Mm. Oh, is that Sammy telling you?
1: I didn't say anything.
0: It's all, you know, by the way.
1: I don't think we purposely psychologically torture, but, you know.
0: Let me ask Gina and Jeff. Isn't that kind of stuff always from the people who don't have kids?
1: 100% of the time.
0: Yeah. Anybody who has kids, they go, I get it.
1: Yeah. Because I'm all about, and so are you, like, natural consequences. Like, you didn't put your shoes on? Well, I guess you're going to school without shoes. You know, it's not, you don't have to fight. Please put your shoes on. Please, please.
0: But you know, in general, people that have opinions about what you're doing.
1: Oh, yeah.
0: Typically are the people who don't have kids.
1: Yeah. Why ever take your kid outside? Yeah.
3: I don't have an opinion because I just go deaf.
0: Parenting methods people judge before they became parents.
1: Oh, let's hear it.
0: People were asked that question. They asked parents that question. What's something that you judged before you had kids, and now you're like, I get it. Somebody said, I used to say, my kids will never eat the car. Okay.
1: Mm.
0: Yeah.
1: Good luck.
0: Now, my kids don't eat in my car. They're not allowed.
4: I was going to say.
0: But to say they're never going to eat in any car.
1: In a car.
0: Well, because, like, the shuttling around to all the different activities and stuff, sometimes there's just no
4: time management.
0: Yeah. Like, it's either that or nobody eats. Mm-hmm. Right?
4: Oh, my kids would be starving. They would never eat in my car.
0: This person said, I pulled a 180 on toddler leashes. Like the backpack that has the...
1: Same.
0: Yeah.
1: Oh, I think they're brilliant. I used to be like, those are cruel and unusual.
0: Those are good.
1: If you're at, like, a big, giant
0: toddlers.
1: Theme park, and it doesn't, you know, it could be like the wrist to wrist or whatever, but they disappear and your kid is gone.
0: I'm talking like the little teddy bear backpack, and it's got like a little, like, tether to it. That's fine.
1: It's fine.
3: So I had a buddy who has kids. He has four kids that I would, like, hang out with and would be out in public, and he would see other parents with that leash, and he would talk ish to them, to their face, about it. And I'm like, dude, I don't even want to be around you right now.
1: No,
0: I don't know why anybody who has a kid, I don't know why. It may not be for you, and you may choose not to do it, but, like, how you could be so adverse to it. Like, I get it.
3: He was very vocal about it.
0: Like, this person said, my toddler specializes is an expert into getting the most dangerous situation possible at all times.
1: Or disappearing.
4: Well, Jeff, you were

0: visually turned off by that.
1: I don't really like that method. That's what strollers are for. If they're gonna walk away, put them in a stroller, keep it moving. Mm-hmm. I'm not a fan of it because it just reminds me of a dog too much.
2: It does. And
3: that's what he would say.
2: We never did it, but when I see parents,
4: but we
2: with
4: love
2: it,
4: dogs.
2: I'm like, I get that's true.
4: So if you love your dog so much, and everybody has all they have more care for dogs than they do for people. Why are dogs on leashes?
1: I mean, I think it's two different.
4: They're
1: things.
4: As controllable.
2: Dogs can go in strollers.
4: They're as controllable. They have the same brain. Like a toddler is the same like mental capacity as, like, say, like a golden retriever. The golden retriever, an adult golden retriever, has the same mental capacity, they say, as a human toddler.
5: Yeah. Well, right. So you still have to teach them, though. I mean, wouldn't this go back to when anyone says, like, oh, well, when we were kids, we didn't have that and we were fine. Like, leashes weren't always a thing and toddlers survive.
2: And all the kids were on milk cartons. Thank you.
4: As Prince said, my wife and I used to say no tablets or phones at the table when we go out to eat, but then we changed our mind because we want to be able to sit there and enjoy a meal or a drink together.
3: Yeah. True.
2: I'm not there
3: yet.
2: That's
3: tough.
4: True.
3: Just left a kid at home.
4: Yeah. I used there to judge sending your kid to daycare during the day, during a day off during the week. So like a parent day off. Yeah.
0: I would never judge somebody for that.
2: You know, I used to judge like nannies and stuff hard. Like, you don't want to raise your kid that don't have a kid. And now I'm like, I want the best for my kid. I want someone to interact with them 24 hours a day. I just don't want to do it. Yeah. So I get why somebody would do it.
4: Text says, I judge people who leash their kids until I had kids. And now I see why I need my two-year-old needs it. Mm-hmm. I get it.
1: I mean, to each their own. By the way, I really want to debate that dogs aren't smarter than two-year-olds because I think they are.
2: Oh, a lot of them are.
0: Way smarter.
4: Having a kid who only wants to eat chicken nuggets and fries. I always thought, why don't you try to expand their palate a little? Mm. Okay.
2: It depends what kid you have. We have a kid who's an adventurous eater, so I don't have a problem with that. But if a kid's a super picky eater, they got to eat something. What are you going to do?
1: Let them be a kid and let them eat that crap. They'll grow out of it.
4: Parents were asked, what's something that you judged other parents for before you became a parent yourself? Planning your day around your kid's nap time.
2: I.e.
4: rushing home when they're sleepy. I thought I was going to take a more relaxed approach. It turns out sometimes you just want to stick to the schedule to make things easier for everybody.
3: Okay,
4: I get that.
3: I do have a question, all right? Like, just straight up, why did you want to do it? Why did you want to have kids? Or were you just naive on how much responsibility it would be?
4: Great question, Menace. Yeah. I have no idea.
0: I think that's a philosophical question that not many people could answer.
1: Yeah.
0: Because I've always wondered that. Like, why do people want to have kids?
4: Well, my wife and I never, individually, before we were ever together, we were both adults saying, I'm never having kids.
2: Mm-hmm.
4: And then we got married and we're like, maybe one. And we both softened on that. And I don't know what it was. I was married before. I was like, nope, absolutely not. And she was big on, she wanted to have kids. I'm like, nope, absolutely not.
2: Most people are hardwired to procreate, have kids.
1: So were yours planned then?
4: Yeah.
1: See, mine were both oops. It took a while to figure it out, especially like for my wife. It took her a little, she'll admit it. Like, that's it took her funny. A while to give up her lifestyle to figure out kids, you know?
2: I guess you could say, in a way, mine was an oops. Being a stepmom.
4: Because
2: I didn't want to.
4: You fell in love with a guy who had a kid.
2: I did, but I know this is going to sound very cliche, but like, I think I got a lot of love to give, and I like giving it to some, you know, younger, helpless thing that needs, you know, that needs that guidance, needs that love. I like doing it.
4: My parents raised me on good old-fashioned physical discipline. Yeah, belts, really. Extension cords, whatever was closest to my dad.
6: Nice.
4: If I was lucky, he let me choose.
2: Oh, my God.
3: Now that's the Sammy-style parenting,
4: man.
3: Right?
5: So, oh, yeah, for sure.
4: Yep.
5: Extension cords.
4: Yep.
1: Switches, wooden spoon, chunkers.
5: Wrenches.
4: Yeah. Yep. All right, quick break. More Woody Show next. 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
3: I have a follow-up to the parenting conversation in just a second, but I did want to mention here, just real quick, I saw a trailer. There's a new documentary about Norm MacDonald.
4: Oh,
5: that's, I will watch that immediately.
3: It's going to be on Netflix October 16th. It's directed by Judd Apatow.
4: Oh, nice.
3: And it's called Norm, The Tale of Norm MacDonald. Mm-hmm. And I have a clip from the trailer. Man, I love Norm.
5: Yeah. This is one of the celebrity deaths that I think bummed me out the most.
3: You know what it is? He's one of those guys I think he just kind of took for granted, meaning that he was there and he was just always kind of around.
4: Mm-hmm.
3: But I think he was certainly underrated.
5: Oh.
3: Not
4: completely.
3: Nearly appreciated as much as he should have been.
5: Absolutely.
4: To the public, absolutely.
3: Yeah. Yes.
6: He was super unique.
3: Yeah, dude, and he was such a nice guy.
5: So nice.
3: Yeah, so here's a little clip from the trailer.
7: It's funny with Saturday Night Live, isn't it? That people either go on to huge fame

0: or they fizzle into oblivion.
1: And then there's you.
2: Now, why would they fire you?
0: This guy, Don Olmeyer, he goes, I'm firing you there from the show. And then I said, oh, that's not good. Yeah. And then I said, why is that now? And he goes, oh, you're not funny.
2: Yeah.
0: And then I said, holy Lord, that's even worse news, you know? I don't like to act. Actors look on me the way vampires look on Count Chocula.
3: We regard you as the best of the best, the guy who has it in every fiber of his being.
4: Yeah, I mean, it looks really good. Again, it's called Norm, The Tale of Norm Macdonald, directed by Judd Apatow. It's going to be on Netflix October 16th.
5: So good.
4: You can check that out. Mm-hmm. All right, so this is the parenting thing. So when you send your kids off to college, I have a lot. This is the age group that my wife and I are in now, where a lot of our friends, this is what they're doing. They're sending their kids off to college.
5: Empty nest.
4: So nice. Mm-hmm. Now, it doesn't mean the parenting stops, because families are now hiring campus moms.
6: What?
4: So there are companies around the country that offer students care packages, wellness check-ins, fridge restocking, laundry pickup, and some parents are paying $1,500 a semester for the service. And they said the company says that they're helping students become more independent.
6: Oh, really?
4: Why? It's like you have a fill-in mom.
6: They're doing the opposite.
4: Dumbest thing ever. Fridge restocking.
7: You have a concierge.
4: Yeah. So the company say they're helping students become more independent, while people online say parents are just paying somebody else to baby their adult children.
6: 100%.
4: Yeah, nothing says independent adult like your parents hiring someone to do your laundry.
6: Yes. Yeah. It's like I've always said about participation trophies. The kids aren't giving them to themselves.
4: No.
6: We can't blame the kids for this. This is dumb parents.
4: No, man.
6: Let go.
5: Defeating the purpose of college.
6: Exactly.
4: Now, I mean, you know, our friends, they'll go visit their kids at school, at college. And while they're there, it's like, oh, yeah, we went to Costco. Loaded them up on blah, blah, blah. Yeah,
5: that's normal.
4: Yeah. My one buddy, he always sets his son up. He buys like a giant Costco thing of rubbers. And and he will go and buy like a ton of bottles of booze and stuff like that
6: and load
4: them up that way. And he goes, dude, we went to Costco. We spent X number of dollars, hundreds and hundreds of dollars on all this booze and all this beer and everything else. He said by the end of the weekend, it was already half gone.
6: Good God.
4: As soon as it hit the closet in their house, he invited all of his friends over. And so from the time we left, it'd say like 6 p.m. until we got back the next morning to take him to breakfast, the closet was half emptied out already.
6: Is Bert Kreischer their kid?
4: Dude, well, I mean, you know, the kid's... kid's going for it. He's at Indiana University.
8: Did he buy him a second round, or was that?
4: No, that was it.
8: Okay.
4: That was it. Like, hey, man, I stock you up, and what you do with it, you got to learn to ration, dog.
8: Well, that's it. That's the whole thing. The purpose is going, and they have to, you know, handle their finances. They have to cook their own food.
5: Yep.
8: They have to manage their own schedule. Like,
4: that's
8: part of
4: next.
8: Going to college, because that's life.
5: I would say that's the biggest part about going to college.
6: Absolutely. And it's fun as a kid to be on your own. You don't want mommy following you around.
8: Yeah.
4: Yep. Figure it out. 877-44-WOODY. Text over to 22987. Yeah, I heard the term dorm refresh recently.
6: Oh.
4: Because the big thing now, this is more with moms.
6: Yes.
4: Like college moms with their college daughters. And the mom is almost like living vicariously.
6: Yes.
8: Yeah.
4: A second college experience through their daughter who's at school. But they'll go there and they'll do like a whole social media thing.
8: Yeah,
6: like a
8: dorm revamp,
6: room.
8: Dude.
6: Yeah.
4: Yes.
8: It's like decorating. It's crazy.
9: But they're so cute.
8: Yeah.
9: Way better than a regular dorm. Same. You want to get, you know, the little stuff.
6: Yep. But Sammy, I know you're not on board with this, but when I went to college, my mom was like hanging out. I was like, Mom, can you go? Like,
4: get out.
6: Exactly. I don't get it. Like, you don't want mommy in college with you.
4: No, but like now the moms are in there almost just like another sorority sister.
6: Right. Yeah.
8: Go play pickleball or something.
6: Yeah, right.
8: Dude. Like,
6: go play mahjong.
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1: Menace, in the movie My Big Fat Greek Wedding, what did Tula's parents give her as a wedding gift?
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0: All right, well, to lighten everything, lighten the mood, it is time for radio's most immature game.
5: Yes.
0: Ladies and gentlemen, Greg's favorite game that we play here on the show. It's time for
6: Guess Who's Guest?
7: Yeah.
0: Wait a minute. It happened by accident.
8: Yeah.
0: Yeah. We're having a big...
8: That was the birth of Guess Who's Guest.
0: We're having a big serious conversation.
8: Right.
0: Not the most pick-me-up kind of conversation, but it was a necessary conversation in its time and its day. And then I was like, all right, man, we got to, like, how do you transition out of this?
8: And you said, oh, I know, I have something on my phone.
0: Yeah, so I had a recording of one that I cut at home. I think it was the black bean burgers that I had had.
8: Oh, yeah, that sounds right.
0: They brewed them up.
2: Delicious.
0: Anyway, so then I played it on the air, and then we had the listeners guess whose gas it was, and it went over so well.
8: Oh, worldwide.
0: That has been an ongoing thing from time to time. We don't do it all the time. It's just every once in a while, but it's time for radio's most immature game. I have ongoing homework for everybody who works here on the show. If you feel a good one brewing, to capture its sound and send it to me, and then I use it for this game. I'll play you this week's sample, and then you just have to guess whose gas it is. And your options are Woody, Gina, Greg, Menace, Seabass, and then we have Jeff G in the mix now, because Sammy was in the mix,
8: but sound.
0: She claims that hers don't make.

0: sound.
1: Right.
2: Have they ever made a sound ever in your life?
0: Yes, please.
3: That's mostly impossible they don't. That it wouldn't. If they do, it's very unexpected, so I can't prepare for it.
4: I'm a lady.
1: I mean, you poop a lot, though, don't you?
3: Oh, yes.
1: And there's never accidentally a sound?
3: No, I'm saying there is a sound sometimes, but it's unexpected.
2: Just let us record you in the bathroom.
0: Right. That's where you do the homework.
2: God, I have questions, but none that would not make result in going to HR or something. Yeah. You know, because I'm just thinking like, you know.
0: How is this possible?
2: I'm not talking about you at all, Sammy. I'm saying just in general, like that's why I would think it would be impossible.
5: Maybe some
2: because everything is squeak shut in that area, which is what makes that sound like the end of a balloon.
5: Right.
2: And the air escapes, it just makes that sound. Now, if the end of the balloon was, I don't know,
5: wide set,
2: like a softball, like size, it wouldn't. Then it wouldn't make really a. Even still, there'd be a sound of air. Yeah, going there'd be something.
3: I don't know. You know,
2: not talking about you, Sammy. I'm talking out loud.
5: Hey, hypothetically,
2: I'm not. Yes, please don't answer anything. Don't want that stupid meeting. All right, so we're ready to go. I think we got people lined up. All right, cool. Morgan's got them all set. 877-44-WOODY. Let's go and talk to our first contestant. Let's say hello to Frankie. What's up, Frankie?
1: Frankie.
6: Yeah, how you doing, Woody Show?
2: We're doing great. All right, so when you're ready, you're going to say hit me, and then we're going to guess who's gas. Whenever you're ready.
6: Hit me.
5: Oh, that's geez. Like a two-parter.
2: Powerful. Now that one certainly makes sense. God. I'm pretty sure you need to hear that one again. Here we go.
7: Sounds muddy.
5: Yeah, I got wet at the end.
2: Nice.
0: Man. Like not quite finished.
2: All right, so Frankie, guess who's gas? Woody, Gina, Greg, Menace, Seabass, or Jeff G?
6: Menace.
2: Show me Menace.
7: Sorry, man.
2: That is
6: suck it, Woody.
2: All right, you suck it, sir. Thank you, Frankie. Let's go to Letty. Are you ready to play Guess Who's Gas?
8: Yes.
2: All right, here we go. When you're ready, say hit me.
8: Hit me.
2: So Menace is off the table on this one. He was already guessed. So now your options are Woody, Gina, Greg, Seabass, or Jeff G.
8: Jeff G. I'm
2: going
8: to go with Jeff G.
2: Jeff G does have IBS.
0: Yeah.
5: Right. True.
2: Yep. Is it Jeff G?
5: No. I was hoping.
8: Oh, bummer.
2: Good
5: guess.
2: All right, Letty, thank you for the call. Okay. Appreciate you listening to the Woody Show. Let's say hi to Glenn. Glenn.
0: Glenn, hi.
9: Hey, what's up?
2: Hey, we're going to play Guess Who's Gas. When you're ready, say hit me.
9: Hit me.
2: A lot of bass to that one. Yeah. All right, so
0: it's very bass.
2: Your options now, Woody, Gina, Greg, or Seabass. Guess who's gas?
9: Greg.
2: Show me Greg Gorey.
1: Oh, hey.
5: Oh, yeah. Wow.
1: Disgusting.
5: What the hell? Good God.
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2: We'll start mostly cloudy through midday, temperatures climbing to 68, with patchy fog cutting visibility to around a mile. Clouds linger overnight, lows dipping to the upper 40s. Tomorrow turns partly cloudy, highs back in the upper 60s. Tomorrow night stays partly cloudy, lows settling into the low 50s. Monday keeps that partly cloudy pattern, highs reaching the low 70s. Then Tuesday brings possible showers. Temperatures near 70, lows in the mid 50s.
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3: Greg,
4: Woody,
3: made an observation, and now it's all I can do to not notice it.
4: Really?
3: I think you're right.
4: Oh, that's nice to hear.
3: Greg said to me, why does it seem that the richer a person gets, the like a guy especially, the more they're in the bracelets, like beads and strings?
4: Oh my God, I'm so glad I'm not alone in this thinking.
3: Well, so women, the more wealthy they are,
4: yeah,
3: they have just more stuff, necklaces, yeah, like
4: more jewelry
3: in yeah general.
4: Yeah. I mean, they know how yeah to edit, but
3: you're right about
4: when
3: dudes.
4: When it comes to men specifically, and I don't mean like, oh, I came into, a few hundred bucks. I'm talking like the ones you see on TV, rich, mm-hmm, and they have so many bracelets, including like little pieces of string, the kind of bracelets that look like your daughter made you at
1: yeah
4: camp.
1: Right. With like right a, like maybe a little piece of metal on it.
4: There's this
3: like you get them at gift shops and yeah you're down the shore or something, yeah, like down the beach.
4: Or it might be a single, like I guess it's called a beaded bracelet or
1: yeah
4: like a pearl, like a rubber pearl bracelet.
3: Okay. Or some kind of like leather, like
4: strappy
3: lace, like a shoelace, but oh, it's made of like a leather.
4: And it's
3: kind of
4: ill-fitting and falling apart.
3: Yeah.
4: There's this guy I saw on TV. His name is Grant Cardone. I believe he runs a thing called Cardone Capital. Essentially a billionaire, and he invests in real estate. And he's doing this interview, and he's wearing the bracelets. And then there's another New York real estate investor I saw on TV. Incredibly successful. And he has about 75 bracelets. And I think we know people really, really high up in the company totally into bracelets.
5: Yeah.
4: And it's the richer the man gets, the more bracelets.
3: What's the bigger the hoop, the bigger the whore, like when yeah it comes to yeah earrings, right?
4: Yeah. Yeah.
3: Or the higher the heel, something.
4: Right.
3: There's another one of those.
1: The higher the hair, the closer to God.
5: Yeah. I'll tell you though, the observation I've made, I have the same observation, but that's millionaires.
4: Mm-hmm.
5: Billionaires, like nothing. It's just like t-shirt, jeans.
4: Yeah. Yeah.
5: Yeah. No, no bracelets, nothing.
3: I was watching a video of the guy, the NVIDIA guy,
5: mm-hmm,
1: mm-hmm,
3: and yeah he was he always has the same jeans, same shirt, and then that like black leather jacket.

0: jacket.
1: Yeah. Right.
0: And they're like, we always see you in the exact same. Like, how many of these do you have? He goes, oh, I got a ton of them. He wears the same exact thing. And,
2: but he has multiples.
0: And I agree, because my wife says all your stuff is exactly the same. I have three different versions. I have long sleeve t-shirt, short sleeve t-shirt, and polo.
2: Yes.
0: In only like a small handful of colors. Yeah. Black, gray, perhaps like a brown.
3: Like a dark green or something.
0: Or like a dark blue.
3: Yeah.
0: That's it. Yeah, that's what I've got.
3: It's like you and Steve Jobs.
0: And as much as I hate the what's for dinner question, I don't enjoy like what to wear. Who cares? So what's one, and the NVIDIA guy said it's one less decision he's got to make.
3: Yeah.
2: Right.
0: He doesn't even have to think about it. He just knows like, this is what I'm wearing.
1: This works.
3: I'm going to wear Steve Jobs.
2: Almost like and a who uniform. Cares?
0: Yeah.
2: Yeah. I've definitely noticed it. If you're watching TV or you're seeing interviews with people, look at their hands and they're wearing bracelets. And they're usually a piece of string or, like you said, a shoelace. Something very innocuous.
1: Yeah, millionaires are way more gaudy than billionaires.
0: That is true. The billionaire guys, they look homeless
3: luxury.
0: Half the time.
2: Well,
0: you know why? Because you don't have to care.
2: Yeah.
3: No, you already made
2: our late agent was very wealthy, and he kind of had that... not homeless look, but that
0: he didn't look homeless.
2: Jeans and hoodie, you know, having drinks at a nice hotel with him. And
0: he was very.
2: But you could tell he was.
0: He was very casual,
2: right? So like if I did it, I look like a bum, and when rich people do it, they look cool. You know what I mean? Like, you look cool when you look poor.
0: Yeah,
1: but like that sweatshirt that looks like crap is $500.
2: Exactly.
1: Yeah.
2: Exactly.
0: Dude, so this guy, there's a couple in Florida. They're in bed. They're trying to sleep. No sexy time. But the guy, he kept farting. And his chick was getting pissed.
2: Right.
0: And she's like, yo, stop. So they start arguing because he won't stop farting. Police say after she spit in his face, he grabbed her by the throat with both hands, pulled her off the bed, and strangled her.
3: Oh.
0: And she eventually got away and called the cops. When the officers questioned him, he admitted that he choked her dumbass, quote unquote. And he was arrested for domestic battery. Like, I wouldn't do it myself, but I get it. Like, somebody spits in your face.
2: Yeah.
0: Man, you got to have some major league restraint. If I'm on that jury, not guilty.
3: Right. But he started it with all the farting.
1: Yeah.
0: People fart. You're sharing a bed.
1: Spit can be considered... assault.
0: Of course.
1: Like, if you throw a slice of pizza like that.
0: Yeah. So he just had enough. He's like, oh.
2: See, they need a sleep divorce.
3: Yeah. You know?
2: That would have solved all their problems.
0: A guy in Louisiana killed his wife and then was nice enough to take her on one last road trip. According to the cops, they had gotten into an argument. The guy snapped. He shot her, put her in the passenger seat of the car, propped her up like Weekend at Bernie style.
3: Oh,
0: he just started driving 400 miles.
2: That's so creepy.
0: 400 miles to Memphis. One last road trip. Before anybody even noticed, by the way. And so he was arrested, extradited back to Louisiana. You guys remember Freddie Wilhite?
2: Freddie Wilhite?
1: Yeah.
0: So we've played a clip of this guy before.
1: A lot.
0: I mean, he reached his breaking point.
2: I don't remember that.
0: He and his you wife, know it, something happened, sure. And then... he called 911 on himself. You remember this call?
4: North Richland Hills 911.
5: That's it.
4: Hello?
5: This is Freddie Wilhite.
4: How can I help you?
5: I shot my wife in the stomach with 38.
4: What address are you at?
5: 8432.
4: Is she still there?
5: Yeah, she's lying on the floor.
4: And what is your name?
5: Freddie Wilhite.
0: Open your ears, lady.
3: I just told you.
0: What, Freddie Wilhite?
4: Where's the gun at?
5: What?
4: Where's the gun?
5: It's in the closet.
4: What is her name?
5: Donna.
4: Is there anybody else there with you?
0: When was the last time you heard someone named Donna?
3: It's been a while.
0: Donna's an oldie, old-timey name.
3: Yeah.
2: God, do I know any Donnas?
3: I know one Donna.
0: You do?
6: I know one.
3: Yeah, my mother-in-law.
0: Yeah?
6: Yeah.
0: How old is she?
6: She's like in her 60s.
0: See?
3: Yeah, exactly. Donna.
1: Don't know any Donnas. Yeah.
0: Bad day for this Donna.
5: No.
4: Okay. Why did you do this?
5: She enticed me, and she would ridicule me throughout my lifetime.
4: Okay, and you're at 8432 Gifford?
5: That's it, baby.
3: What? Oh, my God.
0: It, he's shooting his shot with the 911 operator.
2: I do remember this
0: baby.
2: Guy.
0: Yeah,
2: oh,
0: yeah.
2: Wow.
3: He is totally content with his choices.
0: See, and, you know, people, man, you're together for however

0: many years, and things just like, you ever watch an old couple bicker and argue?
1: All my parents do.
0: Right. I see it so much now between, you know, my dad and my stepmom.
1: Yeah.
0: My mom and my stepdad. I think it just happens. They love each other. I know they're good.
1: Right.
0: I think it's just what happens. And it's over dumb stuff.
1: It's over the dumbest stuff. Any given conversation is, oh, Gregory, we were having dinner last Wednesday. No, it was Tuesday.
0: Right.
1: Well, yeah. Like, who cares?
0: Yeah, yeah, yeah.
2: Okay, I'm going to get somebody out there. Where in the house are you right now?
3: Well, I'm in the dining room. I don't know if she's dead or not.
2: How long ago did this happen?
3: A few minutes.
2: Okay.
4: They're saying he shot her. He's still holding the gun on her.
3: I'll see if she's alive.
0: Sir? I'll go check.
5: Okay. Yeah. Oh, is that what I should do?
0: Yeah, I'll go check.
4: Are you alive?
0: Are you alive? Or are you dead? That's how he checked.
6: Wow.
5: Freddie Wilhart. If she says dead, that means she's dead.
1: Right.
2: He said he shot a wife in the stomach.
3: You there?
2: Sir, I'm here.
3: I think she's dead.
2: Okay. Is there anybody else in the house with you?
3: No.
2: Okay.
3: I'm peaceable. It's okay.
6: I'm peaceable. Wow. I just murdered my wife, but I'm peaceable.
5: I'm good.
1: You can come on in.
0: Yeah. I'm peaceable.
5: My hard times are over.
6: It was between me and her. Yeah. No one else.
0: Yeah, we're good.
2: Okay, sir, it's okay. I understand. I've got help coming up there. I just want to stay on the line with you until they get there.
3: Well, okay. And then I'll go down.
2: I'm sorry?
3: I'll go down.
2: Okay.
3: Okay, you all right?
0: Yeah. And that was it. Yeah, they picked him up, rested, you know.
6: You all right?
5: Good.
0: Yeah.
6: You having dinner later?
0: Yeah.
5: Three hots in a cot.
0: So as I hear stuff like this or, you know, whatever, I tell my wife, like, hey, as annoyed as you may get, like, don't kill me. You know?
5: Just give me that courtesy.
0: As we grow older.
1: Can we agree on just that?
0: Like, we just had our anniversary, our 18th anniversary. Oh. You know, and it's like, well, you know, as we go further down this road together, babe, like, I know we can annoy the crap out of each other, but just divorce me, you know?
5: Yeah,
0: like, feel free to just divorce me. You don't got to kill me.
1: Right.
0: Please don't spit at me or do anything. Like, it gets to that point where, like, you feel like you're going to, like, kick somebody in the balls or
1: start
0: doing, like, that kind of stuff because, man, let's not let it escalate.
1: Okay, Cookie.
0: Like, we can live together and secretly and quietly hate each other if we get to that point, you know? Because at that point, you're so old, like, you don't even want to...
1: Yeah.
0: You don't even have the energy to get divorced.
1: But
0: let's not go the way of Freddie Wilhite.
5: Yeah.
0: Let's avoid that.
5: Can we shake on it?
0: Yeah. 877-44-WOODY. You can send us a text over to 22987. 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

0: 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I died and you watched. 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
2: See the story about this bear that walked into an arcade.
3: No.
2: This is So bear, they're, you know, oh man, people in town spot a bear, but then the bear walked right into the arcade.
3: Oh.
2: And they had to try to get this thing out of there.
4: Hey, don't go up there. Don't go up there. No. Oh dear God. Bear. Yeah. Hey. Out. Self-repulsion. That bear's in the retrograde.
2: Yep.
5: Oh, God, I would freak out.
2: I don't think people are nearly scared enough of bears as they should be.
3: No. Well, because they're fluffy and their ears are cute.
5: I mean, they're like number two to dogs.
3: Oh, yeah.
5: On the cuteness scale.
3: Totally.
5: They're so cute. But I've never seen one in the wild.
2: Really?
5: I've seen them at the zoo. I've never seen a bear out in the world.
3: I mean,
2: not
3: either.
2: Up close where I was in fear.
6: Yeah.
2: I mean, I've seen one. I think it was in a car. Mm-hmm. You know, driving through a national park, but saw one. Uh-huh. Yeah. Didn't stop, get out to go take a selfie with it.
6: Yeah. I've seen them like camping and stuff.
5: Really?
2: Yeah. Oh, dude, I saw a video yesterday. Don't know where it was. I forget. Not important. Sharks just mutilated this seal.
3: Oh, no.
2: Like it looked like a scene in Jaws because the water.

0: just turned red.
1: Oh, yeah.
2: Brutal.
0: So watching animals and stuff, man, I mean,
2: yeah,
0: it is pretty incredible.
2: It is.
1: Sheer strength.
0: Like, it's not like they're influenced by social media. They're just doing it because that's what they do. Sharks, shark.
3: Sharks gonna shark.
0: You know, bears just walking through town. He doesn't know that's an arcade.
3: Yeah.
0: Doesn't care.
2: This place
3: it's a structure.
2: Fun.
3: Yeah.
0: You know, raccoons getting in the stuff, which we're probably due for another round of raccoon news here.
3: Yes, please.
0: Shortly.
2: Way overdue.
0: This woman in New York, she walked out into her backyard. She suddenly fell 8 feet underground.
1: What?
0: It was a narrow sinkhole. And it was so tight, man. She was struggling to breathe. I do have a picture.
3: Oh, jeez. God.
0: Just walk out in the yard having a great day. Yeah. Look at this.
2: Oh my God.
3: Oh, that's never, a nightmare.
0: Yeah. Yeah, it just...
3: Whoop. Literal
2: that
3: nightmare.
2: That is the size of a headstone at a grave.
0: Who just had a sinkhole open up in front of their house, their, you know, beach house?
1: Oh, that was, what's his name? Oh,
2: Nicolas Cage.
0: Nicolas Cage.
2: Yeah.
0: Yeah.
2: House is collapsing.
0: My dad had at the end of his driveway.
2: Yeah.
0: Because there's the main road that goes in front of his house, and then there was a, you know, driveway that goes, you know, pretty long driveway. Mm. But like right by where the mailbox is, man, he's walking by. He's like, it's about the width of maybe like a softball, a diameter of a softball. He's like, what the hell? So he tries kicking some rock over there to, you know, nope, just disappears. And then he realizes, oh, that's a
1: sinkhole.
0: That's a sinkhole.
3: Oh my God.
0: So the county had to come out and do a whole thing and figure it out. It hasn't come back.
1: So how do they work?
0: There's that's just the earth swallowing you, dude.
3: Yeah, for real.
1: Is there just a giant hole under the crust?
2: Yeah,
0: so
2: good question.
0: They think in this case with this woman that it might have been like an old well that was never properly covered.
3: Ew. So he just kicked some grass over it?
0: Yeah.
2: She's lucky she got found. How would, how would you even get rescued?
0: She managed to yell loud enough. Neighbors heard her, and then they called 911. Here's her.
4: Just like walking, the ground just went, and I was in a hole. Couldn't breathe well because I was like gasping and scared and crying.
5: Oh my God, she fell on the ground. Okay, medic, we're on the phone with 911.
4: Firemen, cops, a special unit cops, ambulance, EMTs, they were wonderful.
0: Yeah, and to make matters worse, this was on her birthday this happened.
3: Oh,
0: wow.
3: That's
0: time. In her interview with the news, she's talking about how like all the rescue workers got her out of there and started singing her happy birthday.
1: I mean, if,
0: sucks.
1: If it was a well, I hope she made a wish before she got out, you know?
0: Well, baby Jessica back in the 80s.
2: Yeah.
0: There was a
2: baby.
0: That's
2: your girl.
0: It was Texas, right? She was wandering around and fell down another really narrow well.
3: Mm-hmm.
0: Stuck down there. They had to go in and rescue her.
3: Your
2: she
3: pen
2: was
3: pal.
2: In there for I was, 2 days, something like that?
0: I was a child when that happened. I was taken by that story.
3: Yeah.
2: Traumatized.
0: Didn't she end up like growing up to be like some kind of like redneck? White trash kind of. Wasn't she in trouble for something?
2: She got arrested recently.
0: Yeah, was she like, I don't know. I think if I remember correctly, but yeah, like she was like beating on her husband or something.
2: Jessica. Yes, domestic dispute, domestic assault. Domestic disturbance.
0: I don't know.
1: Was there any witnesses?
2: She was charged with assault, causing bodily injury.
0: Oh, no.
2: Come on. Oh, yeah. She's.
0: What's her last name? McClure?
3: Yes. McClure, and now it's McClure Morales.
0: Well, yeah, but I'm saying it was Jessica McClure.
3: That's right.
0: When it was baby Jessica, right?
3: 1987.
0: Yeah. 877-44 Woody. You can send us a text over to 22987. More Woody shows next. Hang on.
6: And I understand. I like bugs. It's weird. I feel bad.
7: Uh-oh.
6: Uh-oh's right.
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0: 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I want to rock.
1: What we've got here is failure to communicate. Some men you just can't reach. So you get what we had here last week, which is the way he wants it. Well, he gets it.

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1: I told the security. I called the cops.
2: Excuse me, sir.
3: This is the Woody Show.
0: Dude, I whiffed super hard.
4: Oh, no.
0: On Earth, Wind, and Fire Day, September 21st.
5: That's okay.
0: No. Oh. Right. I also whiffed on 7-Eleven's Bring Your Own Cup Day.
4: Oh, weak. They only announce it like a week ahead of time.
0: Used to make a bigger deal about it.
4: Yeah, I barely caught it myself.
0: But that was going to say, the good news is, you know who did miss out on it? Was Seabass.
6: All right.
5: Oh, thank goodness.
0: Yeah. Woo. As is tradition, whenever 7-Eleven has their Bring Your Own Cup Day, Seabass tries to go in there and see what he can get away with. He's used a catheter before.
4: Catheter bag. They did not like that. They didn't like the adult diaper. They liked my mom's urn with her ashes inside of it. They thought that was very sweet.
0: Yeah. All right.
4: Yeah. Basically a fish tank around my head that I filled that was very cold.
0: Oh, the waders.
4: Body with waders.
0: Yeah, like you'd wear like an extreme doing some fly fishing and stuff.
4: Technically, that's not legal because the rules are, some stores will even have a little cutout of a 10-inch hole. And your entire vessel has to fit through the hole, not just sideways, you know, like you put a kayak through there. So.
7: Like, I try to bring a planter box, and they kick me out.
4: Right, because it's bigger than 10 inches. But it's got to be watertight, clean. Otherwise, their ads, I heard their ad, they're like, the more creative and wacky, the better. It's like, all right.
5: Okay. Yeah. Let's see if that's true.
0: It says, fans can bring their wildest Slurpee-worthy vessel and fill it up for just $1.99.
4: Wildest, they say.
0: Yeah, so creativity encouraged. Containers must be clean, watertight, leak-proof, and able to stand upright within the 10-inch cutout in stores to ensure they fit under the Slurpee drink dispenser. Now, is it up to the individual? Because they're all, like, franchised, right?
4: Yes.
0: So, is it up to the individual shopkeep?
4: I believe
0: so. To decide whether they're going to participate? Because, I mean, I would imagine somebody can really go in there and just drain out the Slurpee.
4: Because, I've been into places that either weren't, they just didn't even know about it. Like, what are you talking about?
8: We don't do that.
4: Yeah. But I've never been straight turned down on the basis of,

0: just that it exists or not.
1: All right. So for this year, what was the cup? What'd you go in there?
0: Well, since I've done this so many times, I went to the next level. This is a little bit complicated.
2: Oh. Okay.
0: But I was inspired by somebody on the show and their little vessel that they use. And I'll just let the, I explain it to the clerk in here, and I think you guys will get it pretty quickly.
3: Is today bring your own cup day for Slurpee?
4: Yes, sir.
3: Yeah, okay, great. Well, I got a little bit of a different situation. So I wanted to bring my friend Sammy's menstrual cup in. She's like kind of a weird hippie and uses these instead of tampons, right? And she has me change them. So I wanted to fill it with Slurpee. And then when I'm changing it for her, because she's got all fat recently, I'd be like, ha-ha, what's all this Slurpee doing where your period blood should be, you know?
1: Oh, my God.
0: A couple steps on this one. It's a little complicated.
1: Yeah, yeah. And instead of going big, he went super small.
0: Yeah, this is a menstrual cup. This is the big size. They say we're up to
1: six. That's the actual thing. I don't think I've ever seen
0: up to six tampons worth, they say, and wears up to 12 hours. It has markings on the side. Got quarter ounce, half ounce.
2: Oh, wow. It's a measuring cup.
1: It's like a tiny funnel.
0: Yeah, I'd say it looks
5: like.
0: They don't
5: all look like that.
0: This is the big one. This is big Bertha right here.
6: It looks like the piece that'd be on the end of a tuba or something.
2: Wait, do you actually
1: use those things?
5: I did use one for a little bit, yeah.
1: Yeah.
5: It was a flex cup, though, so the one that I used was round.
2: Yeah.
5: It was a circle. It didn't look at all like that.
1: Honest question, isn't that messy? I would think that would be messier to deal with.
7: I don't see how it would work.
0: This was conical.
2: No, because it's sealed.
1: I know,
2: it's
1: but
2: like
1: to
2: a
1: get
2: tight
1: it
2: seal.
1: Out.
2: No, you just pull the bottom.
1: But pull the bottom.
5: You have to,
2: it's
5: you do
2: no
5: have to
2: worse.
5: Do, but yeah, you just pull
2: it's
5: it.
2: It's no worse than a tampon.
0: But like for a flexible disc.
1: I know, but it gets
0: worse.
1: Absorbed into the
0: that's,
1: tampon.
0: Right, that's how it's
1: this is. This is just collected.
5: Right, it is. And then when you pee, it automatically dumps out. It tilts, so you don't have to touch anything or do anything, and you're not changing tampons all day.
1: Yeah.
5: You just put that in.
1: All right.
5: That
1: thank God I'm not
7: so
1: a girl, dude.
7: Weird.
2: Yeah, you don't
1: hear about stuff
2: guys.
1: Like that or childbirth and things like that. You're like, oh,
0: it's
1: God,
0: like, it's
1: thank
0: like a micro,
1: God.
0: This is, the one I'm using is like a micro champagne flute, basically.
2: Yeah.
7: Right. Do you squeeze it and then put it up? Or
2: yes.
7: Just, that's so weird.
0: It's got a little tail to grip onto. Yeah.
1: So anyway, this is what Seabass wants to use.
0: Okay, so guys, around the room, will they let me fill my 3/4 ounce Sammy's veg?
2: Hell no.
0: It was clean. I didn't say it was, I did say I used it. But
2: hell
7: I say
2: no.
7: Hell yes.
1: Well, you were able to use the catheter, right?
0: No, they were pissed about that. Catheter bag. They did not like that.
6: Yeah, but I think he doesn't even know what this is.
5: Right.
2: Yeah, well, no. Seabass explained it in great detail.
6: Yeah, but still.
1: I say
7: yes.
1: I'll say no.
2: No.
1: I'm
2: no.
1: hoping it's no. I do like Slurpees, and
2: yeah,
1: I like 7-Eleven.
2: I'm hoping it's no.
6: I'm saying a yes.
1: All right. Let's find out.
8: You make videos on
3: it? Will I make a video of it? I didn't even think of that. That's a good idea. I should be like, have one in my one hand and be like, this isn't your period blood. This is smells like cherry.
1: So he's all for pranking.
0: He said, are you going to make a video of this?
6: Yeah.
1: Would you perhaps bring it back?
0: Yeah, one of the many Germany-owned 7-Elevens.
1: I know, right?
0: Yeah.
8: You make videos on
3: it? Will I make a video of it? I didn't even think of that.
2: Oh, my God.
1: What a good idea.
0: So he's following along. He understands.
1: Yeah. Gunther?
0: I'm just pranking.
6: Yeah.
0: Hans?
1: All right. So 7-Eleven, bring your own cup.
0: Right. Right. So he's like, okay, good idea. And then I go ask him if I can. Well, okay, I will, but I got to go fill it. That, you sure that's okay?
1: Right.
3: So you think I could do that?
4: You want to fill this one?
3: Yeah, I want to fill her menstrual cup. Diva cup is what they like. How much do I owe you guys?
4: Yeah,
3: okay. Oh, for free?
4: Yeah.
3: Oh, that's awesome. You guys are so nice. This is going to be a great prank. Be right back.
0: Not only did they love the prank,
2: it's on the house.
0: It's less than announced. To be fair.
1: I mean,
6: very nice.
1: It's only 13 tampons worth of
6: very nice
1: fluid.
0: So I went and got, of course, cherry because I mean, you could get like blue raspberry if you wanted to. If you want to really freak
7: cherry
0: out.
7: Mix it.
2: Yeah.
0: And then I showed it to him and see what they thought.
3: She's gonna be so freaked out and she's gonna be like, since when is my menstrual blood all bright red? Thanks, guys. Appreciate it. Have a great day.
1: All right. Take care.
6: Wow.
7: Yeah, Sammy's going to freak out.
5: Yeah.
0: What's going on down here?
5: And the premise is that Seabass is helping another girl with her menstrual cup and they believe it?
0: Because she's so fat.
2: You can't reach anymore.
1: I'm thinking this is very nice.
0: I cannot wait to see on just.
1: And they say chivalry is dead.
0: Thank you, Gunther. So now I've got a little, like I said, micro champagne flute full of cherry Slurpee.
1: Yeah,
2: bottoms up.
0: And you know what you see outside of certain convenience stores? People loitering in the parking lot.
1: Sure. Yeah. Mm-hmm.
0: So I saw these fellas. I said, you know what? I'm going to go tell them.

0: about the great thing that they could do.
1: Yeah.
2: You fellas know it's Bring Your Own Cup Day at 7-Eleven?
3: I didn't even know that.
2: I got a small one here for my friend Sammy. I'm playing a prank on her, though.
3: Shot.
2: Yeah, it's like a shot. Exactly. Some girls use these instead of tampons. But I thought, if I switch it out with Slurpee... good prank, I think, right? Anyways, thought you guys should know. Thank you, sir. Appreciate it.
0: Boy, that's a good joke.
4: Why are you doing 7-Eleven like that? Yeah, guys, go on in.
0: Yeah. Bring your, in their case, I think it was a...
4: Syringe.
0: That'd be hilarious. A tall boy of Modelo, I believe.
4: Nice.
5: Modelo time. Serpy style.
4: Wow.
0: That's 10 inches, right?
4: It's kind of a michelada.
0: So, hey, guys, great customer service.
4: Seriously. Yeah.
0: Great prank. By the way, Sammy, these menstrual cups, I got this. This is not even the name brand. This is the CVS brand. It was like $24.
6: Good. Well, you did get two, though, right?
0: No! It came with a carrying case, a little pouch.
6: Okay, so the thing is, though, that they're reusable. So with how much you spend on tampons, this is way cheaper.
4: In the sink.
0: But again, this is silicone. I could buy 50 of these on Temu for 45 cents.
7: Yeah, what do those cost to make? Half a penny.
6: Yeah, maybe, but I'm not going to risk getting it on Temu. But it really, compared to tampons, it's a great deal because you can reuse it.
4: Yeah.
7: A Temu.
4: I just want to, I don't think we can understate the fact that this food service place allowed somebody to bring a questionable diva cup in.
0: I don't touch the tip.
4: Says you, though.
0: That's true. That's not there. They can't control what I do.
4: Verified.
6: Yeah. Like, cleaned it.
4: Put that right up to the nozzle.
7: He didn't smear it all over.
0: Yeah. Well, see, they don't know.
4: Yeah, exactly.
6: And they're reusable menstrual cups. They're meant to be washed and reused.
4: What are you not getting?
8: They can eyeball it.
9: And they're like, I'm not paid enough to deal with this.
4: Exactly.
9: This is not why I decided to open up a 7-Eleven.
7: Wipe it down.
0: If it were me, Sammy, I'd throw this in the dishwasher. Do you do that?
4: Yeah, probably.
6: You're supposed to boil it. No, you boil it.
9: Boil it?
4: Oh, so old-timey.
5: You're putting it in your cookware now?
9: Here's a flashback. Here's a flashback from a year past in Bring Your Own Cup Day. This guy...
2: Is it Bring Your Own Cup Day today?
10: 1 or 2 plus 6.
2: I don't have a fishbowl or anything. The only thing I have on me is my catheter bag. Would that be okay?
10: This one?
2: Yeah, what happened is I was clearing out a bunch of dead wood at my dad's house, and one of the trees had a bunch of bees in it, and they stung my
10: Yeah, $1.96,
2: $2. Oh, $2. I paid cash. Can I pay you over here?
10: Oh, yeah, $2.
2: Yeah, I mean, I feel like if I can pee in it, I can drink out of it, right?
10: Okay, no problem.
2: Okay, no problem, right? I'll get pina colada.
9: Yeah, sure.
5: Yeah, do it.
9: Yeah, pee in your colada. Yeah.
5: Wow. Easy peasy.
9: All right, well, there's coverage of the Bring Your Own Cup Day.
5: Nice.
9: You're from the local neighborhood, 7-Eleven.
4: Yeah.
9: We're going to take a quick break. More Woody Show's next. 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
5: We'll start mostly cloudy through midday, temperatures climbing to 68, with patchy fog cutting visibility to around a mile. Clouds linger overnight, lows dipping to the upper 40s. Tomorrow turns partly cloudy, highs back in the upper 60s. Tomorrow night stays partly cloudy, lows settling into the low 50s. Monday keeps that partly cloudy pattern, highs reaching the low 70s. Then Tuesday brings possible showers. Temperatures near 70, lows in the mid 50s.
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0: All right. Orlando Bloom has a movie coming out. It's called Bucking Fastered.
2: Yeah.
0: Saying that one slow and deliberate. B, Bucking Fastered.
2: Yeah.
0: Mm-hmm. And in that movie, he has a threesome scene with real-life sisters Kate and Rooney Mara.
2: Yeah, people are freaking out.
0: And yeah, the fans are not feeling it. Some of the comments, ew, this is appalling. When does this come out so I know when I won't be watching this filth?
2: Oh, no.
3: Let me know when it comes out so I don't go.
0: It doesn't have a release date yet. It's only being shown at the film festival. Some other comments. What the F is happening? Why would the Maras agree to this? I'm shocked they would actually do this. Just bizarre.
2: Okay.
0: Now, of course, there are some people pointing out how it wasn't a real threesome.
2: Yeah.
0: And how it's acting, and they are literally actors.
3: Right.
0: You know, this
3: is their career.
0: Still, I gotta say, it would still be weird to film something where you're pretending to have a threesome with your actual sibling.
3: That would be,
0: I don't know.
2: But they're not.
0: If you want to guarantee I'm not getting a boner, well, then I think that's who you cast.
2: But they're not like, they're pretty out there, those two. They do weird projects. Yeah. So you probably want to do something weird together.
4: And does he have his dong out all the time?
3: Who? Yeah.
0: Orlando Bloom does?
4: Yeah.
2: Why am I just hearing this now?
3: I think
0: not in movies. You mean like where like he's hanging out of his bathing suit or something on vacation?
4: Why does Sammy open up her laptop so fast right now?
5: Orlando Bloom.
4: And she's on Google.
0: I don't remember. Like, Menace, you're the wiener guy on the show.
4: Yeah, no,
0: does he have a notable wiener?
4: There's a bunch of he has a pretty big dong. It was like when he was like
3: canoeing or something, or kayaking, or paddle boarding.
4: No, what's that board that you stand on?
2: Oh, the
3: paddleboard.
2: Stand up board.
4: Paddleboard. Yeah, he was out with like Katy Perry, and he was like fully nude. Dong,
0: wait, they're not together anymore, right?
4: No.
2: Now she's with
0: Justin Theroux.
2: Yeah.
3: Trudeau.
2: Yeah. No, yeah, not Theroux. That's the actor.
0: Oh, yeah. Justin Trudeau.
2: Yeah.
3: Trudeau.
4: Mm-hmm. So Google that. Dong.
0: Now, look, I know it's acting and there's no real sex happening there. I just never really believed when there's like a dude and he's filming like a really hot sex scene with some like just smoking actress.
3: That he's not rotted.
0: There's nothing going on there. He didn't go back to his dressing room and knock one out.
2: He probably did, but a lot of times they wear like cups, so nothing knocks up against her.
0: I know, but they're lying and they say like, no, I don't even get aroused, or there's
3: too many people around.
2: You're not a method actor then.
0: I have a hard time believing that.
4: Mm-hmm. Yeah. There are some movies they say they full on did actually have sex.
0: I was about to say, Greg, imagine you and Mila Kunis' butt,
3: Yeah.

0: I don't know. I can't guarantee nothing would happen. But I think in that circumstance, they're correct because you're going to have a certain amount of nerves. You're still acting.
1: Yeah.
0: You still have a ton of people in the room.
1: Performance anxiety.
0: You're coached
1: anxiety.
0: Through it. Yeah. It would be, performance anxiety.
1: It's like being...
2: You don't have to actually perform.
0: Right.
2: I'm saying like the fact there's no tingle in your dingle is the part I don't believe. Not that the... You would be able to like maintain or even finish in that situation. Like they said, all right, guys, handcuffs are off. You guys can just go for it. You know, just not get out of your system, have sex. Like, could you go through with it and actually finish with all these people around and all that? Probably not.
0: No.
2: I understand that.
0: Definitely not.
2: It depends on who it is. Like, if you were filming Sammy a sex scene with, what's the guy that looks like a rat? What's his name?
1: Glenn Powell.
2: Yeah. there's a chance it wouldn't even matter because she's like so over the top.
0: Right.
2: In love with him.
3: Right. That just everyone else would, I wouldn't even know.
2: Right.
4: Yeah.
2: Right.
4: Be a blur.
2: To sit there and say, like, you weren't turned on at all and it was just strictly professional, I would just find that hard to believe.
1: Well, also, how insulting. Like, if Glenn Powell was having this scene with Sammy, is like, I was fine. I'd be like, excuse you.
2: Yeah.
0: How dare you?
3: Yeah, but I think.
2: Yeah, I'd be insulted. I'd want to see a spot on the mattress. Like,
0: Yeah.
2: Like where you picked up a drink with,
1: Right, without the coaster. A coaster.
0: I would want, you want him to tent the sheets.
1: Yes.
0: You
1: know?
2: Right. Yeah. Did I do something? Or is it me?
0: Am I ugly to you? I don't know. I don't know how it works for women. I know how it works for women. But what do they feel in the same situation?
2: Are they not attracted to, there's some hot guy.
0: Exactly. What would your reaction be?
2: If it's a hot guy, who you otherwise, if it wasn't in that space that you would totally go for, whoever the it guy is for you.
0: Yeah. Would you get flush? Would you get?
1: Oh, like, hell yeah.
0: Yeah.
1: Absolutely. In fact, I did this college movie, whatever, when I was in college. And like, I wasn't really friends with this dude, but he was super hot and we had to make out. Mm. And I was like,
2: you loved it.
1: Yeah, I loved it.
2: Yeah. And did it turn you on?
1: Yeah. I was like, oh, that's what it's like to make out with that guy.
2: Thank you for the honesty.
0: Yeah.
2: That's the honesty I'm trying to get out of other actors and actresses.
1: It's still the person. I was like,
2: right.
4: Yeah. I think what you're saying is just stuff that people just say.
2: Right, exactly. Oh, I just want to hear somebody be honest about, like, dude, I was rotted up.
0: Right. Yeah.
4: But you can't say that.
1: Don't say that to your intimacy coordinator.
2: You're a human, and it's natural, and it's real. Oh, so Kate Beckinsale.
1: Oh, my God. What's going on?
2: Like, she's disappeared offline again. She goes, all right, you guys want. She's, by the way, she's nuts. Like, she, at one point, I thought was, like, very pretty, and she was, like, my hall pass
1: chick.
2: That
1: was your girl.
2: Yeah. No more. No more. My wife pointed out to me today there was whatever that headline was about how
1: she's like, bye,
2: bounced off social media. Yeah, because she's tired of the comments and things like that. Mm-hmm. And I go, dude, that ship has sailed.
0: Really?
2: That is Beckinsale.
1: So it's possible to be too crazy.
2: Oh, yeah.
1: Okay.
2: For sure.
4: So she has no chance with you.
2: No.
4: No.
2: That's it. It's official. It's official.
4: Make sure she doesn't see this video.
2: Nice girl.
1: Yeah.
0: Just because of an Instagram post?
2: No, I mean,
0: she said, bye, I give up.
2: No. There's been a long, the crazies come out, a lot of cats.
0: Oh.
2: Yeah, I mean, like, there's all these things over time that I'm like,
1: need I say more?
3: Yeah. She's cats.
4: There's a lot of like over the top Instagram
2: drama
4: posts and stuff like that. Yeah. And then people get in the comments and
2: I feel
4: she
2: bad
4: reads
2: for
4: the comments.
2: Like her mom died and she took that really hard because her and her mom are really close and everything. Anyway, the main point here is, I no longer have any kind of hall pass celebrity.
1: Wow.
2: There's nobody. And my wife goes, well, who is it now? I go, that's a great question. I don't think I have one at this point.
4: No hotties out there.
2: Nobody who I'm like, oh my God, that would be that for that stupid nonsensical, conversation.
1: Would they just have to have you?
2: As if that would ever happen,
0: Yeah. The whole conversation hall pass. Is always moot.
2: Right. Right.
1: Yeah.
0: When is this going to happen?
2: But for the sake of a fun conversation, I don't have anybody to offer right now.
1: Huh.
2: The position is open.
0: would you like to share Mila Kunis with me?
2: No.
1: Too spindly for you, right?
2: No, I mean, she seems nice. And
1: very, but skinny.
2: It's not that she's unattractive, but it's not hall pass level.
1: Oh.
2: I don't know. I'd have to really think about it, and I just don't really want to spend that much time thinking about something so stupid.
0: Yeah.
2: Yeah.
1: I mean, I would say Killian.

0: Urfy, you know.
1: Is that yours right now?
0: Yeah, well, it's Ben, really? You know, since Peaky Blinders. But
1: still?
0: I don't think he'd be into it. He just is always like huffing and puffing and rolling his
2: angry
0: eyes.
2: All the time. Yeah.
1: I mean, maybe man, I'm into first, that, though. Still
0: yeah.
1: be into it.
0: Yeah, that's true.
2: I don't think you can make fun of Glenn Powell anymore if that's your hall pass.
0: Are you serious?
2: Cillian Murphy.
0: Okay, here's the thing. I saw this thing online where guys like in their hotness are divided up into different animals. Like, I'll look it up, but it's like fox, dog, whatever, and there's lizard, and I was like, oh, Cillian Murphy is definitely lizard, right?
2: I see that.
0: Yeah. They said Timothy Chalamet, and I was like, no, Cillian Murphy is full on lizard.
2: Yeah.
0: But it's hot.
1: I mean, Timothy Chalamet is another one who would fit into that category.
0: Yeah, they said he's lizard.
1: He's lizard looking.
0: But I got to find the
1: Powell's
0: list.
1: Rat looking.
0: Yeah. Rat, yeah. Exactly.
2: Legal rat.
0: Rodent, right? Capybara.
1: Yeah, rodent.
2: Totally. Yeah. He's a capybara.
3: Wait, so Greg, who's your hall pass?
2: I don't know. I with Woody, I got to give it a lot of thought.
3: Okay.
1: I mean, Mila Kunis is he would go gay for.
2: Right.
3: Right.
1: But as far as, you know, actual

0: with you right now. I can't really think of anybody.
1: Well, that one chick that you loved, the first time we ever heard about, Lori like, Loughlin. Yeah, anything yeah, moving just, Menace's you, loins you around a, spicy nacho is Lori Loughlin. She's
0: you,
1: available now.
0: You honed in on my one statement that she was too good looking to go to jail. I just feel yeah. like too good. Good looking people just don't go to jail.
2: I don't know. I heard you want a banger.
0: Yeah. yeah.
3: That's what I heard too. Yeah,
1: I don't know about I that. There so. Was that, the sexy felon or whatever that guy's
2: oh,
1: name
2: yeah.
1: was.
2: Yeah.
1: You
2: know? With the, yeah.
1: Luigi.
2: Oh, not that
1: jail.
2: Felon.
3: Totally.
2: Yeah. But the hot one that ended up being a model. Remember him?
1: Yeah, that's what I'm talking
2: yeah, yeah.
1: about.
2: Yeah, yeah, yeah.
3: The OG hot yeah. felon.
2: He dude. Was super hot.
1: 877-44 Woody. Send us a text over to 22987. And again, a point of differentiation. Like the women that are on the guys' hall pass list, that is just complete fantasy.
2: Yeah,
1: of course.
2: Don't worry.
1: But ladies, you actually have a chance.
3: Mm-hmm.
1: The right,
3: agreed.
1: The right place, the right time.
0: 100%.
3: Totally.
1: You know, it could be a situation where like those questions that people go, all right, you get $1 million, nobody would find out, but XYZ.
3: Mm-hmm.
1: You know, the XYZ would never happen, right? Mm-hmm. Even though nobody would find out, and you get $1 million.
3: Yeah.
1: You know, with a woman, nobody would ever find out. We can hook up right now, and they still wouldn't go for it.
3: Yeah.
2: Yeah.
1: They wouldn't. But a guy.
0: All day.
3: If, you know, if Sammy's at some cocktail party and Glenn
1: right.
3: Powell walked in.
2: Oh.
1: Exactly. And
3: chances
1: they're like.
3: Are very good.
1: In
2: hold
1: a
2: that
1: back
2: thought,
1: room,
2: Steve,
1: and they're in a back room uh-huh. somewhere. Nobody will ever find mm-hmm. out.
3: Right.
2: He's like reaching for his coat in the coat closet. He's like, oh, excuse yep. me.
1: He's going for it.
2: yeah.
3: Oh, I would say 98%
1: chance. 98% chance. I'd say not 100, but right. like a 98%.
2: Well, get me at a party with Glenn Powell. What are we doing?
0: I know.
1: yeah. She'll him. Make Steamboat Willie watch and film.
3: Totally.
2: Oh, and you know, Glenn Powell has a girlfriend, so.
0: Oh, yeah.
2: So?
3: Oh, yeah. Nobody's ever straight.
1: That doesn't happen.
3: Woody, right. if you get a chance, you have to watch Bad Thoughts, Tom Segura's show.
0: Oh,
3: there's
0: so good.
3: An entire skit about him filming a movie. They're doing a sex scene, and he has this hardcore intimacy coach.
0: So
3: and
0: funny.
3: It's so funny. Yeah. It's exactly this.
1: That's a show on my watch list. I've been
3: oh my God.
1: Meaning to check that
2: it's
1: out.
2: It's made for you.
1: Oh, yeah.
3: Oh, you have
1: so
3: to
1: I've
3: see
1: heard.
3: It.
1: Yeah.
3: So great. Yeah.
1: All right. 877-44 Woody. Send us a text over to 22987. We got some more Woody Show for you next. 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
0: Do you believe this? 74-year-old man in Delaware, he was doing some hunting in a field, and he was hiding in a deer blind.
2: Okay.
0: What is a deer blind? I've heard of a tree stand. I don't know what it is.
2: Isn't that where you hide to shoot a deer? Behind a little thingy?
0: Yeah, but what's the thingy?
3: Is it a deer blind? It's a concealed shelter that hunters use to hide their appearance, movement, and scent from a deer. So it's basically
2: like a little hut.
3: Like a hut or a porta potty looking thing.
0: Okay. Yeah. He said he saw a deer and he shot it.
3: Uh-huh.
0: He thought it was a deer.
2: Uh-oh.
0: But it was a woman who was on a walk with a man and two kids.
3: Oh, they do look a lot like deer.
2: Wow.
0: Very much.
3: Yeah, almost identical.
4: And it was coming right for him.
0: She ended up dying at the hospital.
2: Oh, no.
0: The cops, they arrested the hunter. He's been charged with manslaughter and reckless endangerment. He posted bail. So now he's just, you know.
4: How do you think you saw a deer?
3: Right. What's the logic there?
2: You're too trigger happy.
0: I don't see.
2: Are you a hitman?
0: I might believe it. I might believe it because it's not somebody that he knew. You know, like when it's like husbands who all of a sudden, like the wife fell off the boat.
2: Right.
0: And now they can't find her.
3: Mm-hmm.
0: That's different.
3: Oh, because she's a stranger.
4: But visually, she's not wearing antlers, man.
3: Yeah.
4: You know?
0: No.
3: Maybe he just saw movement.
0: Right. That's more what I'm thinking.
4: Just movement and you shoot.
3: Right.
2: Oh, boy.
0: Like, that would suck.
3: Yeah.
2: Well, we definitely don't need this guy if he's that trigger happy.
0: Well, he's hunting.
2: Yeah, I understand. But he clearly isn't that good at it.
5: Am I wrong in thinking that when you go hunting for deer, there's sort of somewhat designated areas? Like, if there's a deer blind there, that means people are hunting deer in that area, but families can also be walking across this
2: question.
5: Area?
0: Yeah, I don't know how that works.
3: And if you are in that area, aren't you supposed to be wearing an orange vest?
5: Right.
4: If you're hunting, yeah.
0: I got so many people who I'm friends with who are into hunting and fishing. Mm-hmm. And it all sounds, other than shooting guns, it sounds so boring.
3: Well, yeah, it's just a bunch of downtime.
2: It's a lot of waiting,
0: man.
2: Right? Yeah.
0: I talked to this buddy of mine. Man, he loves to go hunting. He'll sit up in a tree stand for a whole weekend. I'm like, you spent your whole weekend? And it's not like you can kind of zone out.
3: Yeah, you're not even watching
0: Netflix or yeah,
2: your head's on a swivel.
0: Yeah, you're just like looking around, waiting for something to move so you can shoot it. Like, don't get me wrong, I got no problem with hunting. It has nothing to do with anything like that. The big game hunting stuff I don't like.
3: Oh, I hate it.
0: Like that stuff I don't like. But just like when it's deer season, things like that. Or I got another guy who's like big in the ducks.
2: Mm-hmm.
0: You know, he'll go out for ducks. I don't mind that. The shooting guns thing is super fun.
3: Mm-hmm.
0: I mean, even Greg agrees on that one.
2: Oh, it's great.
0: Shooting guns is hella fun.
3: Super fun.
0: But you cover yourself in piss, and then you sit up in a tree for a whole weekend.
2: So what's your kink?
4: I think fishing's way more fun because...
0: Yeah?
4: Yeah.
2: Fishing is fun.
4: Because, like, it's relaxing. With the hunting thing, you have to be, like, super quiet.
0: Yeah.
4: And it's so boring.
3: What are those suits called that look like not a gorilla suit.
0: Gilly.
2: I've never heard that term.
3: Like when you, it looks like camo. It's like a netting.
2: Oh, I didn't know it had a name.
3: Lie there with your gun, waiting for a deer to walk, waiting for a woman to walk by.
2: Yeah, right. Oh yeah, you look like you're covered in moss.
0: Yeah. I mean, I've been invited so many times. I went twice, and the first time I'm like, never doing this again. And then somebody convinced me that I just did it wrong.
2: Did you do it wrong?
0: Well, you know, it was just, you know what? You had a bad, that wasn't like, because we were out there and my buddy got a deer and that was it. Like one out of a whole weekend, right? Mm-hmm. It was like one little 4 seconds of any kind of action. And then there was nothing for the rest of the week. I'm like, that was a bunch of wasted time. Nah, man, that just wasn't a really good whatever the session. I don't even know what they call it.
3: That was a good sesh.
0: Yeah.
4: Well, also, there's a number that you can get too.
0: We'll have to go again.
3: Yeah.
4: It's not like you can see 20 of them and take them all out. You know.
0: Right.

0: If ever I'm on a pier and there are people fishing and I always look in their buckets to see if they caught anything, nobody ever catches anything.
1: No, I think it's an excuse to get away from your wife.
0: Probably.
1: Yeah. You know, like you see guys, they're, you know, golfing all the time.
0: Yeah, yeah.
1: You know, or going fishing all the time. I think it's just to get out of the house. Like, there's no reason a guy needs to take 45 minutes to drop a deuce, but he's in that bathroom forever. Why? Yeah, he's hiding from his family.
2: Right. Yeah. And as from my experience, you don't need a permit to fish off a pier. So you can just go there and hang out.
0: Totally.
3: Yeah.
0: And am I the only one, too, who when I see them cutting up the squid for bait, I think, oh, that looks so good.
2: Yes, you're the only one.
0: Yeah. But cook up the squid.
3: But I've done all kinds of fishing off a pier, crabbing, deep sea fishing, river fishing.
0: I can't see you doing that.
3: I know.
0: At all.
3: It was in another life, Greg. But the bait thing was the worst. So gross. And then also cleaning the fish is the worst.
2: My kid just got his fishing merit badge for Boy Scouts. And he said, there is no way I'm going to clean this. It's disgusting. Mm. And he did it. He had to get the badge. And you just take that spine and you just rip it.
1: Yeah.
0: That's
1: right. All right. 877-44-WOODY. Send us a text over to 22987. Quick break. We'll be right back.
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0: Sammy Hagar making some interesting comments about his future in doing Van Halen-focused shows. We'll let you know what the Red Rocker is pontificating about, if you will. We'll do that here in about 15 minutes. I am Ben Scott.
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8: We'll start mostly cloudy through midday, temperatures climbing to 68, with patchy fog cutting visibility to around a mile. Clouds linger overnight, lows dipping to the upper 40s. Tomorrow turns partly cloudy, highs back in the upper 60s. Tomorrow night stays partly cloudy, lows settling into the low 50s. Monday keeps that partly cloudy pattern, highs reaching the low 70s. Then Tuesday brings possible showers. Temperatures near 70, lows in the mid 50s.
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Ben Scott and Sammy Hagar saying that his days of doing Van Halen-focused tours are coming to an end. Hagar spent the last 2 years touring with Michael Anthony, Joe Satriani on the Best of Both, or All Worlds tour, I should say. Best of All Worlds. There we go. But he says he wants to get back to more of his own music. Everything from Montrose and his early solo.

0: Well, fans of the Piano Man got a little scare last week when they Googled Billy Joel. The search engine thought he had passed away. We'll share those details for you here. Oh, imagine Googling yourself and it tells you you're no longer living. Oh, we'll tell you what Billy Joel thought about that here in less than 15 minutes. I am Ben Scott.
1: 1, 2, 3, 4.

0: Hey, it's the Woody Show. I'm Woody. That's Ravy.
1: Hi.
0: Greg Gorey, Menace Seabass. There's Cameron.
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It has been Scott's with you and Billy Joel. Well, let me tell you something. He's very much alive, despite what Google briefly was telling people last week. When people would search for Billy Joel, the search engine displayed an information box saying he had died on September the 17th. His publicist quickly shot that down, saying, "Billy's not dead. I was just emailing with him." Google would later remove the incorrect information and said the problem was not a manual change by the company. The mix-up comes just days after Joel revealed that he underwent brain surgery following his diagnosis of normal pressure hydrocephalus, I believe is how you say that. I'm not a doctor, however, which is also known as water on the brain. Joel has been away from the stage while recovering, and he recently reassured fans that he's still here and focused on getting better. So, no matter what Google says, Billy Joel is very

0: love out there, and sometimes the story behind those can be often more interesting than the actual songs themselves. Well, one of those is In My Life from the Beatles. Both John Lennon and Paul McCartney have remembered writing that very differently. And more than 60 years later, we're still not exactly sure who wrote that tune. I'll share the story with you here in about 15 minutes. I am Ben Scott.
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5: We'll start mostly cloudy through midday, temperatures climbing to 68, with patchy fog cutting visibility to around a mile. Clouds linger overnight, lows dipping to the upper 40s. Tomorrow turns partly cloudy, highs back in the upper 60s. Tomorrow night stays partly cloudy, lows settling into the low 50s. Monday keeps that partly cloudy pattern, highs reaching the low 70s. Then Tuesday brings possible showers. Temperatures near 70, lows in the mid 50s.
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Ben Scott, hanging out. Appreciate you doing the same. And we talked about those songs that can sometimes be more entertaining, the backstory, how they got created, than the songs themselves. And In My Life, one of those tunes, that appeared on the Beatles' 1965 album, Rubber Soul. And there's a pretty unusual disagreement behind it. John Lennon said he wrote all the lyrics and that Paul McCartney helped with the middle section of the music. Now, McCartney remembered it very differently, saying Lennon had the lyrics but no melody, and that he came up with the song's entire musical structure. And then there's producer George Martin, who added that famous piano solo. Now, Martin actually slowed the tape down while recording it because the part was too complicated to play at the song's normal speed. Then he sped it back up, giving the piano that very unique sound. So depending on whose memory you believe, In My Life is either primarily Lennon's song with some help from Paul, or a much more substantial Lennon-McCartney collab. Even McCartney later admitted they only seemed to disagree about the authorship of two songs, and In My Life was one of those. So kind of fascinating, that backstory, if you had never heard it, when it comes to the Beatles song In My Life from Rubber Soul. That

I want to give a shout out to a Wisconsin 8th grader who just earned a national recognition for a documentary he spent hundreds of hours making. It's all about the Walleye War. We'll share the story behind that in about 15 minutes. It is Ben Scott's.

Ben Scott's with you, and as I mentioned a few minutes ago, let's send a big shout out to a Wisconsin 8th grader. That is Sahir Kamal. He goes to Eagle School in Madison, Wisconsin, and he just earned a medal for Wisconsin at the National History Day after creating a 10-minute documentary called Echoes on the Lake. He spent 8 months and hundreds of hours researching Wisconsin's Walleye War, the conflict that erupted in the late to 1980s over Chippewa treaty rights and spearfishing in northern Wisconsin. The eighth grader interviewed retired Northwestern professor and Ojibwe member Patty Lowell for the project. And when Patty was interviewed, she said this work rivaled projects she's seen at the university level. Pretty cool stuff from an eighth grader there. National History Day had about 700,000 participants this year, and Wisconsin's eighth grader, Sahir Kamal, says the experience has motivated him to keep making documentaries about lesser-known history. And apparently, he's already thinking about his next project, which is very, very cool. So, shout out to that Wisconsin eighth grader, Sahir Kamal.

0: Captain Kirk William Shatner is working on his 13th solo album. That is titled, What the F is Heavy Metal? He seems to have some strong feelings about the musical genre that we all love. We'll share what Bill had to say here in about 15 minutes. I am Ben Scottson with you.
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2: We'll start mostly cloudy through midday, temperatures climbing to 68, with patchy fog cutting visibility to around a mile. Clouds linger overnight, lows dipping to the upper 40s. Tomorrow turns partly cloudy, highs back in the upper 60s. Tomorrow night stays partly cloudy, lows settling into the low 50s. Monday keeps that partly cloudy pattern, highs reaching the low 70s. Then Tuesday brings possible showers. Temperatures near 70, lows in the mid 50s.
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Ben Scott's hanging out, and Captain Kirk, Mr. William Shatner, he's gone metal. He's working on his 13th solo album called What the F is Heavy Metal. And he just made his live debut with his band at Chicago's Riot Fest. Now, the set included Shatner's spoken word versions of Metallica's Enter Sandman, Ozzy's Crazy Train, and Motorhead's Ace of Spades. But Shatner admits he's still learning the genre and says the biggest challenge is knowing when to come in. Because in his words, it all sounds alike.

solution he's been practicing with a scratch track on his phone and counting down the entrances and exits. And Shatner says he's completely hooked on the energy of heavy metal, calling it the rhythm of life. At 95, Shatner, of course, is entering his metal era. He kind of saved himself there with the latter comments he made about metal music, quote, "It's the rhythm of life." Because those original comments saying heavy metal sounds all alike, I think a lot of us out there would disagree. But yeah, Captain Kirk, you Trekkies out there, William Shatner, his 13th solo album is called What the F is Heavy Metal. Some spoken word versions. So some of our favorite tunes are going to be on that album. So maybe something interesting to check out.

Songs that predicted the future. It's kind of a fun topic I stumbled upon over on Reddit the other day. We'll run down a few of our favorite tunes that actually predicted things like robots, AI, surveillance, dating apps, and even climate.

is Mr. Roboto. Imagine humans being replaced by machines. Pink Floyd's Welcome to the Machine touched on algorithms and corporations telling us what to think. The Who's Relay talked about information moving at incredible speed and warned about disinformation as well. Written about 20 years before the World Wide Web, which, of course, now we all hear about fake news and all of those things. Anyways, and there's Kraftwerk's The Robots. This is a tune I hadn't heard. I had to go track down, but this one envisioned a world where people depended on machines for work. Even London Calling from the Clash, that would raise the specter of climate change, while Judas Priest's Electric Eye imagined a world of constant surveillance. And one of the strangest examples of tunes we love predicting the future, Zapp's 1986 Computer Love. This one imagined finding a romantic partner through a computer screen, basically a dating app before apps even existed. So from time to time, some of our favorite rockers, they kind of looked in their crystal ball years ago, and they were able to kind of give us a glimpse into what was to come.

It has been Scott's and some of our favorite rock tunes that were written decades ago, but if we listen to them today, they sound like predictions. As I mentioned, kind of a fun topic I stumbled upon over on Reddit. For example, Sticks

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0: We know a lot of our favorite rock stars by one name, but that wasn't always the name they used. A bunch of our favorite rockers, they've changed their names over the course of their careers, and some of their original names, they might surprise you. Got a cool article we tracked down on this. We'll share some of those names for you here in a few minutes. I am Ben Scott.
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Ben Scott's hanging out and talking about some of our favorite musicians who have changed their names. Now, this is pretty common when trying to make it in show business or the music business, if you will. But let's run down a few of those. Freddie Mercury, he was born Farouk Balsara. Elton John, of course, started life as Reginald Kenneth Dwight. We all knew that, right? Alice Cooper was actually born Vincent Furnier. And David Bowie was born David Jones. He changed it partly to avoid confusion with the Monkees' Davy Jones. Even Gene Simmons, he was born Chaim Witz before becoming one of the most recognizable characters, of course, in rock. So if you've ever wondered where some of those stage names came from, well, a lot of those musicians, they didn't think their birth name would take them to the promised land, if you will, as they embarked on that musical career. So very interesting to hear some of those birth names from some of our favorite rockers.

0: Rock stars, much like us, no one's perfect. There's always a few little mistakes in the tunes we love, and some of those were never supposed to make the final cut, but they did. In the next 15 minutes, we'll revisit some of those famous rock and roll screw-ups you may have never even noticed. It is Ben Scott. Hang tight.
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4: 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From the people who brought you It's the Dog Park comes

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Things like a squeaky shoe on the Beatles, A Day in the Life, an airplane flying overhead during Led Zeppelin's Black Country Woman, and even a wrong note from Kirk Hammett on Metallica's Master of Puppets. Another one, too, I always think about is The Police. You can hear Sting laughing when he inadvertently sits on the piano, and you hear that playing notes in the song Rock's End. So, kind of weird, right? Those mistakes that somehow made it into the album as well. Now, if you want to check out that complete list, as I mentioned, you can find that over at ultimateclassicrock.com.

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8: Today's high climbs into the upper 60s under partly cloudy skies. With patches of fog keeping visibility down to about a mile, clouds thicken overnight and lows settle near 50. Tomorrow brings a similar setup. Some clouds and highs again in the upper 60s, then partly cloudy skies tomorrow night with a low in the low 50s. Monday looks partly cloudy as well, with highs in the low 70s and

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6: This evening looks mainly cloudy, with lows near 47. Tomorrow brings some sunshine at times, temperatures right around 70. Tomorrow night, clouds turn variable, lows in the low 50s. Monday offers a mix of sun and clouds, highs approaching 70. Tuesday looks partly cloudy, similar temps in the low 70s, winds out of the south near 10. Then Wednesday, rain looks likely, highs again near 70, lows in the upper 50s.
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